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1: 5 past 10 today, partly cloudy and 15 for Hobart. Similar tomorrow, partly cloudy and 15. Some late showers on Saturday, not much about 15 degrees, and Sunday a couple of showers and 15.

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0: Ultra 106.5, that was Forrest Frank with Thankful. And in 5 minutes, Madison Watkins continues Christian music.
1: The lyrics say, he's a God of the second chance, the redeemer of brokenness. There's not a soul that he won't forgive. He's the God that leaves 99 to save my life. Man, that is my story. And that is the story behind the song, is that God came and rescued me out of darkness. He left the 99 to get the one.
0: It's her track called You Won't, playing for you next after 21 The Pilots right now on Ultra 106.5.

0: Carl, you're listening to your Ultra 106.5 at the moment here in Hobart. What are you up to, mate?
1: I'm just going for a short walk at the moment. I try and break up the working day every 2 hours, so this is another short break before the next 2 hours.
0: Oh, nice. Well, whether you're working your 9 to 5 or having a short break, maybe getting a morning coffee around Hobart, we've got our 60-second promise for music continuing, so don't go anywhere for it. 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
2: 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This August, one of the questions asks what religion you identify with. It's worth taking a moment to think about what that really means. For some Australians, Christianity is their personal belief. For others, it's the values they were raised with and still carry. And for others, it's their connection to schools, charities, and communities that are part of everyday life. So, when the census comes around, think about your full story. And if Christianity is part of it, take a moment to record it.
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0: 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If you didn't know, it's a massive day, massive week, I should say, when it comes to recognising the circumstances that place people in a really vulnerable position around the country. It's National Homelessness Week.
1: We find all kinds, young, old, middle age. 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busts up, they lose a job, or they make silly decision like we've all done in life, but one thing leads to another, and very quickly they find themselves out of the house, on the street with no 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

Hey, this is Ben Windle with another Life Minute. I know it's not easy, yet inside of our heart, we know we hold personal responsibility in the decisions we make. Ultimately, it's our decisions, those areas in our life of where we invest our time, our finances, our emotions, and our relationships that really determine who we are as a person. I believe we are a participant on the journey of life, not just a passenger. And that's why principles are so important. Why? Because our principles form the framework of how we make decisions. In fact, the very word principle comes from the word prince, which means first. They are things in our life that we will put above feelings or emotions. They are key pillars and decisions that we make in life. In the most important decisions you make in life, don't ask, how do I feel? But ask, what is the principle? I'm Ben Windle.

0: living. Ultra 106.5, a pretty vulnerable message by Matthew West, but hoping in revealing it to be quite relatable to you. He talks about the Christian message of unconditional love and struggling to accept it.
1: And I don't know if it, you know, I have a feeling maybe there's other people out there that share with that same struggle of just receiving that gift. It's like, wait, what's the catch? But the, you know, you think about like a lot of times with contracts or insurance, it's like you got to read the fine print. Mm-hmm. But there is no fine print. You know, the letters, the words in red tell us that all we have to do, for God so loved the world, all you have to do is if you believe, you will have everlasting life.
0: He's playing for you next. Matthew West, his track Broken Things after Wet, Wet, Wet, Sweet Surrender, Ultra 106.5.

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0: That's one of the headlines from the week. 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
1: In this bulletin, calls for the government to address migration levels and students plan to protest against One Nation. With the details, I'm Naomi Millam. The federal opposition leader is urging the government to take decisive action on migration after a postponed speech by the Home Affairs Minister. Tony Burke was due to address migration changes, but elements could not be finalised in time. The federal opposition claims housing shortages will last another 7 years, even if net overseas migration immediately fell in line with government targets. Nationals Senator Bridget McKenzie has told Channel 9 something has to be done.
2: So whilst Labor's trying to come up with a plan to get their 2 million people target under control, I say 2 million new arrivals is too many.
1: Net migration exceeded 500,000 in a year for the first time in 2023. Official data reveals Climate Minister Chris Bowen slugged taxpayers more than $345,000 flying around the world to promote net zero. He spent an average $7,500 a day on international travel, with a total of 46 days abroad. Pauline Hanson has accused the nation's education system of being biased against One Nation. It follows revelations students across Australia are set to walk out of class next week in opposition to the rise of the Minor Party. Senator Hanson says it's the result of teachers promoting their own political views onto students.
3: If they're walking out because of Pauline Hanson, then I blame the educational system and the teachers. This has been going on for years. Teachers that are so left-leaning, so full of hate, have been teaching about One Nation for years that we are racist, and they've been negative in their attitudes towards myself and the party.
1: University and high school students in anti-capitalist and socialist groups are planning to protest. New South Wales driver's licence and photo card images will be shared with a national database to protect residents from identity theft. The New South Wales government says adding facial recognition checks will alert institutions if criminals try to use stolen details to open bank accounts. The changes come alongside broader anti-crime legislation that gives police enhanced powers to catch cyber criminals. More than one in three people are buying less meat or protein due to cost of living pressures. Research from MyFitnessPal found 75% of people are consuming less than 50 grams of protein a day. Fibre intake also remains a challenge, with only 33% of Australians reporting they meet the recommended daily intake. Aussie tennis stars Alex de Minaur and Talia Gibson have qualified for the next round of the Canadian Open. And NRL officials have reportedly arrived in England to hold talks with clubs as the prospect of a groundbreaking deal with the Super League nears completion. That's the latest news and sport. I'm Naomi Millam.
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5: Good morning. Making news on Pulse. The mystery of a couple who disappeared during a flight from Georgetown remains unsolved 1 year on. Tasmanian Whiskey Week is underway, marking its 10th year after the state dominated this year's World Whiskies Awards. And Junction Arts Festival has released its full program for this year, with 4 days of performances across Launceston in September. Get these stories and more on the free Pulse Tasmania app.
4: Pulse Tasmania, the island's number one for news.
6: Now for the good news from Romans chapter 5, we also glory in our sufferings because we know that suffering produces perseverance, perseverance character, and character hope. And hope does not put us to shame because God's love has been poured out into our hearts through the Holy Spirit who has been given to us.
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8: It's Darlene and Keith from Craddock. The thing is, our very old ducted system is a

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2: 15 degrees for the next 4 days, but different. Some showers, some partly cloudy. Today, partly cloudy, 15. Tomorrow, partly cloudy, 15. Late showers, Saturday, 15. And showers on Sunday, 15.

0: Ultra 1065, that's Franny Cash, who recently in an interview as a Christian artist spoke about the difficulty that she had coming from a really difficult background as a young person and experiencing God's love and a message that God was encouraging her to take.
1: Okay, like I need something else. I was like, no, you need to know that I love you. I'm not mad at you. I'm not trying to control you. I'm not trying to hurt you. I'm healing you and I love you. And it was like, whoa, that was the foundation I needed.
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1: David Bousseau is a great Australian. He is the founder of the aid organisation Opportunity International. In 1 year, Opportunity International loaned $106,000 in almost 714,000 loans to give the poor around the world the opportunity to start small businesses and break the cycle of poverty. David Bousseau was a successful businessman who had 100 people working for him in the building industry. At the time, he was looking at the future and considering his life and decided that he was more interested in making a significant difference than being successful. As he looked at what he owned, he didn't need any more. This, for Bousseau, was the economy of enough. Jesus said, "Your life does not consist in the abundance of your possessions. It is your relationship with God and how you use what you've been given for the good of all that counts." In other words, make a significant difference and learn the economy of enough.
0: Carl Faze for DailyNudge.org.

0: Christian artist Becky Shea coming up in 5 minutes, who spoke and speaks, I should say, often about the difficulties she had as a young person growing up.
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0: just might. Ultra 106.5, if you didn't know, it's a massive week on the calendar for all Australians where we really honour and we take some reflective time to think about those who are doing it tough. Particularly this winter period, it would have been so, so tough to be living on the streets. 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
1: 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An accident, breakdown or slow traffic and it is on. 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Come on, a bit of common sense. 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

Matt Mayer, turn around, Ultra 106.5. A pleasure joining you throughout your Thursday morning. Myself, Ewan here behind the mic. And hey, look, I'm out for another day in the books. I'll be back to do it again to celebrate Friday with you at 9 o'clock. Till then, have a great rest of the morning and afternoon to come. 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
1: In this bulletin, Iranian soccer players granted Australian citizenship and the New South Wales government expanding police powers. With the details, I'm Jaden James. Labor MP Ed Husic has revealed he will be taking a break from parliamentary duties after he was injured in a car crash. A statement published to social media says he was on his way home on Tuesday when his car was hit by a truck travelling 80 kilometres an hour. He has since been discharged from hospital. Two Iranian women football players will call Australia home after becoming citizens at a ceremony in Brisbane. The pair had come to Australia in March to play in the Women's Asian Cup. The women, along with several of their teammates, sought asylum to escape the brutal regime in Tehran. But most other players decided to return home, as the war between the US, Israel and Iran continues to rage. The New South Wales Premier is issuing a direct warning to criminal gangs about the expansion of police powers to crack down on encrypted devices, legislation to target syndicates using specialised platforms to recruit vulnerable people to commit serious crimes on their behalf is being introduced into Parliament. Chris Minns says it's about giving investigators greater powers to access these covert apps.
2: Who prey on migrants, newly arrived Australians, those that are in a weaker position compared to someone, an average person in our community, and they drive misery through our economy.
1: Driver's licence and photo card images will also be fed into a national fraud prevention service. Qantas is facing potential industrial action from ground staff at its regional and freight services. The Transport Workers Union says its employees have decided to vote on whether they should strike over subpar pay and safety conditions. Spokeswoman Emily McMillan claims the operator has been ignoring concerns from its employees and regulators.
3: They're not listening and they're not improving what needs to happen there. This is a workplace where there was a fatality last year. We've had 14 provisional improvement notices placed on the company in the last 2 months, and we've got a company that continues to ignore its workforce.
1: Qantas says any potential industrial action would create minimal impact for passengers. In the AFL, Dean Solomon says he doesn't believe he would have changed his mind had results gone the other way during his time as interim coach at Essendon. He's ruled himself out of the coaching job, leaving James Hurd, Mark McVeigh, Murray Davis and Jamie Graham to have their final interviews in the coming weeks.
4: Well, I'm contracting until next year, so whether I'm filling water bottles at halftime or I'm assistant coach or whatever, I'm here. I love this footy club. It's a great football club and we're in the swamp right now. It's been a tough period of time for a long period of time, but I want to be in here rolling my sleeves up to help this football club, and whatever role that is, I'll play my role within that.
1: Tonight, the Bulldogs take on North Melbourne, with the Roos bringing back George Wardlaw from a hamstring injury. And FIFA President Gianni Infantino has issued an apology following his botched plan to sell stakes in the World Cup. That's the latest news in sport. I'm Jaden James.
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6: Good afternoon, making news on Pulse. Hobart has been named Australia's best capital city for skin and hair health, with a new study pointing to the city's exceptionally soft tap water as the reason. The Midway Point Tavern is up for sale for the first time in more than 40 years, but locals are being assured the tavern is not closing, with the current operator to continue running it after the sale. And a criminal lawyer is warning Tasmanians who buy peptides online without a prescription risk a fine of over 10 grand or 2 years behind bars as the products continue to flood social media feeds. Get these stories and more on the free Pulse Tasmania app.
5: Pulse Tasmania, the island's number one for news.
7: Now for the good news from Romans chapter 5, you see, at just the right time when we were still powerless, Christ died for the ungodly. And then in verse 8 it says, but God demonstrates his own love for us in this, that while we were still sinners, Christ died for us.
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Two Strong Hearts. He also wrote a song called Chain Reaction. But this song, I remember just, I'd have the stereo system right up to my ears. It's probably why I have hearing problems now. And I'd turn it right up and play this song. It brings back so many memories. This is John Farnham and Two Strong Hearts.

Gaz and the plastic population, the only way is up. It's the 80s lunchbox on Ultra 96.5. Some great music of the way Dire Straits coming up real soon. Music from Michael Jackson, Bryan Adams, who, by the way, is coming to Australia next year.

Star Straits and Walk of Life. It's the 80s lunchbox. Now, I started learning bass in my early teenage years. I'd never played bass before, and I'd played clarinet in primary school. I was in the combined primary school's concert band, and I'd played clarinet, and I'd played clarinet through high school. And a mate, when I think it was grade 7 or grade 8, and he said, "Hey, we're starting a band. Do you want to be our bass player?" I never even picked up a bass, but I was like, "Yeah." And so I went to my mum. I'm like, "Please, mum, can I get a bass and a little amp?" And so she said, "Okay, let's do it." So she went and bought me this bass and amp. It was a really cheap bass amp package, but I started learning the bass. And I think it was about 6 weeks later, and we had like our first concert. It was like a Leavers dinner. And I remember I was thinking, this is so cool. It was a Windjammer. Remember the Windjammer in Moona? I don't know if it's still there, but it was the Windjammer. And that was my first ever gig as a bass player. And I think I'd been learning for about 6 weeks. But this is the first song that I ever, ever learned to. It was a classic for bass players. We used to all play this one. Queen, Another One Bites the Dust.

0: Matika and Toy Soldiers, this is Ultra 96.5. There was a movie out in 1984 called Footloose, had some big songs on it too, and the song Footloose was nominated for an Academy Award at the 57th Academy Awards, but just missed out. So the winner that year was I Just Called to Say I Love You. It was a movie called The Woman in Red, Stevie Wonder, of course. Oh man, I remember that song. I just had a split with a girlfriend. I was only very young, but I remember I was heartbroken. That was my song. So there you go. So I missed out on winning an award, but the other songs that were nominated, another one from Footloose, Let's Hear It for the Boy, Against All Odds, Take a Look at Me Now, which was Against All Odds, Phil Collins, and from Ghostbusters, Ray Parker Jr. and Ghostbusters. But the winner that year was I Just Called to Say I Love You by Stevie Wonder, but we're going to play a song from Footloose next.
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0: When I was studying psychology, we were asked to explore whether there really was such a thing as an altruistic act. That's an action done unselfishly for another person with no direct reward. The other day, I let three cars into my lane of traffic at a busy intersection. Now, you would think this was an altruistic behaviour. However, I felt so good about it afterwards that I ended up benefiting from feeling so proud of myself. It really is rare I will do something for someone without reaping some kind of benefit. In the book of Esther, Mordecai alerted the king to an assassination attempt. The king was saved, but Mordecai was not immediately rewarded. His loyalty and integrity was a true altruistic act. This is something I need to work on. I often do things to get a good reputation or even to feel better about myself. Yet I follow a God who showed ultimate altruism by giving his only son, not for his benefit, but for the pure advantage for you and me. I'm Linda Bailey from dailydevotions.com.au.
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0: 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For memorial jewellery and urns, call in and see us today.
1: In this bulletin, the Victorian government looking to implement recommendations from an IBAC report and a DNA bungle in Queensland. With more, I'm Jaden James. The federal government is considering shelving its proposed gambling reforms rather than agreeing to changes proposed by other parties. Senior Labor sources say the bill could be pulled and existing rules left in place if a compromise cannot be reached to pass the Senate. Victorian Minister Vicky Ward says the state government will give deep consideration to IBAC's Operation Richmond report. The report uncovered serious and concerning behaviour by high-ranking officials, including former Premier Daniel Andrews. It investigated the United Firefighters Union's dealings with the Andrews government, but stopped short of concluding corruption or recommending criminal charges. Ms. Ward says it is an important document.
2: I think we can always learn from our recommendations that are made from IBAC and the observations that they make. And I think the report has been pretty clear around what it views the behaviour that it's seen. And we, as the Premier has said, we will be taking those recommendations very seriously and he will be implementing all of them.
1: Victoria's opposition leader Jess Wilson says the state is being run by a gangster government. The embattled Forensic Science Queensland is urgently reviewing more than 900 DNA statements provided to police and the courts, amid concerns some information may have been wrongly recorded. The revelations come after a scientist identified an error in the paperwork while giving evidence in court. Coles will donate the equivalent of 1,000 meals for every goal scored in every AFL game this weekend, starting tonight. It will help frontline charities support the growing number of households needing assistance. Chief Executive Officer of food charity Second Bite, Daniel Moorfield, says many Australians are suffering in silence.
3: So 1 in 3 households across Australia are food insecure. And so their hardest question isn't who wins the footy this weekend, it's how they're going to put dinner on the table. So this initiative really helps with that.
1: 200,000 meals are expected to be donated as a result. Overseas, an explosive-laden drone has been found at an airport cargo hub in Germany, which is used by NATO allies for the transport of military goods. The device was spotted close to parked Ukrainian cargo planes. Investigators are also examining a second object that hit a cargo plane mid-air. In sport, a bombshell report claims an AFL club has struck a secret deal with a player, putting responsibility for further concussions back on the footballer. Whistleblowers say the secret deal is a breach of league rules. The AFL did not respond to questions about when it learnt about the agreement or if it was aware of any others. And in soccer, Inter Milan have drawn with AC Milan 1-1 in last night's Italian football derby at Perth Stadium. More than 52,000 fans flocked to Burswood, where Federico Di Marco opened the scoring for Inter in the 52nd minute. That's the latest news and sport. I'm Jaden James.
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5: Good afternoon, making news on Pulse. Hobart has been named Australia's best capital city for skin and hair health, with a new study pointing to the city's exceptionally soft tap water as the reason. University of Tasmania scientists have built an AI system that identifies individual rock lobsters from shell patterns with what they call perfect accuracy. And 4 Tasmanian athletes are competing at the Under-20 Athletics World Championships in Oregon this week. Get these stories and more on the free Pulse Tasmania app.
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6: 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Worry weighs a person down, an encouraging word cheers a person up.
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6: It's John here for your Thursday afternoon. Coming up this hour, the latest for Guy Sebastian, some Maroon 5 plus Bay Turner. Thanks for joining me. His Pink, Just Give Me a Reason on Ultra 106.5.

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The 80s Lunchbox returns tomorrow for lunch with some of the very best retro tracks from the 80s. It ramps up at midday. Here's Guy Sebastian, 100 Times Around the Sun.

Ultra 106.5, that's Nelly backing up the latest for Cochrane & Co. What Grace can do and what Dave can do. He can get you home for dinner. Back with Afternoon Drive from 3 this afternoon. Here's Maroon 5 Memories.

go. Sometimes someone just takes our heart. We didn't plan it or necessarily mean for it to happen. They've just got our number. They may be the last person we or our family or friends would have expected. They may be considered unrespectable, but we're overwhelmed and transfixed with them all the time. It may be that we've known them or known of them for years, or maybe they are a chance encounter one summer's night. Either way, our extraordinary sudden love and adoration for them catches even us by surprise.

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We were the last ones to think that we would take a step of faith and fall madly in love with the carpenter from Galilee. But now he enthuses our whole life, and we cannot help but keep coming back to him again and again.

Ultra 106.5, Taylor Sorensen, Love Somebody Else, from the station that brings a positive perspective to Hobart. And Mr. Positive Scotty is back one last time tomorrow for Brekkie. Make sure you lock it in from 6 a.m. You'll be followed by Ewan with the morning show. It is the most positive way to start your day in Hobart Town. Is Teddy and the Tones.

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I hope your week is travelling in the right direction. The latest from Taylor Swift is still to come this hour. Here's Sia, Elastic Heart.

0: Ultra 106.5, that's the new one for Taylor Swift. I knew it, I knew you. News is coming up at 2, and the latest for Marshmallow kicks off next hour. Sara Bareilles is after this.
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1: In this bulletin, the federal government developing new rules for e-bikes and growing calls for Victoria to abandon its proposed working from home laws. Good afternoon, I'm Jaden James. The federal opposition leader warns housing shortages will last another 7 years, even if net overseas migration immediately fell in line with budget forecasts. Home Affairs Minister Tony Burke cancelled a planned address on migration changes due to elements which could not be finalised in time. Angus Taylor says current migration levels remain well ahead of new home construction. The government is cracking down on e-bike sales by developing a new national safety standard. Nelson Scott has the details.
2: E-bikes have been linked to serious injuries and deaths, but there's been no consistent regulation on which battery-powered devices can legally be sold. The government has directed the Consumer Watchdog to develop a national safety standard for e-bikes, e-scooters and e-skateboards that will be enforceable across all states and territories. Peter Berg from Bicycle Industries Australia says it's a good idea.
3: Introduce consistency and improve the experience for consumers.
2: The change means retailers can no longer sell high-powered or super-fast bikes to better align with international settings. Labor MP Andrew Lee claims it will help reduce incidents on the roads.
4: Ensuring that Australians have the confidence that when they buy an e-bike, it's safe.
2: The new standards are set to be finalised next year.
1: Nelson Scott with that report. There have been another 16 positive bird flu cases in Victoria, with greater crested terns, a silver gill and a magpie found dead. The CSIRO has also confirmed another 6 cases in South Australia. There have now been 123 cases of H5 bird flu across the country, but it hasn't spread to the poultry system. Melbourne's soaring office vacancy rate is prompting renewed calls for Victorian Premier Ben Carroll to abandon work-from-home laws. The CBD sits at 18.9% empty, nearly double that of Sydney and Brisbane. Kath Evans at the Property Council says Melbourne's office recovery is fragile at best.
5: The vast majority of workers that can work from home do so currently. We have got a workplace culture where flexibility is offered to the majority of Victorian employees, so it's just totally unnecessary legislation.
1: It's estimated the vacant office spaces in Melbourne could fit 83,000 workers. In the AFL, the Western Bulldogs have recalled Aaron Norton and Cody Waitman as they look to secure a final spot in their clash with North Melbourne tonight. Dogs coach Luke Beveridge says finals has been spoken about this week.
6: If we beat North Melbourne, we've met a milestone. You know, at least we've finished in the top 10. We know that. So it is a bit of a different week where there's something a little bit tangible at the end of the game if we can pull it off. Is that a bit more incentive? Probably.
1: North Melbourne will bring back George Wardlaw from hamstring injury. That's the latest news in sport. I'm Jaden James.
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8: Good afternoon, making news on Pulse. Hobart has been named Australia's best capital city for skin and hair health, with a new study pointing to the city's exceptionally soft tap water as the reason. The mystery of a couple who disappeared during a flight from Georgetown remains unsolved 1 year on. And Tasmanian Whiskey Week is underway, marking its 10th year after the state dominated this year's World Whiskies Awards. Get these stories and more on the free Pulse Tasmania app.
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9: 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The Lord replied, "My presence will go with you and I will give you rest."
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9: 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Looking out for new music for Emma Neeson in the next 60 minutes, some Chet Faker plus Bachelor Girl from 1998. Let's jump right into it. As promised, the latest for Marshmello and Thomas Rhett, Where We Go on Ultra 106.5.

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Time

Ultra 106.5, JJ Heller backing up Chet Faker, Talk Is Cheap, from the station that brings a positive message of hope to Hobart. No cheap talk around here. Dave is in after three with Afternoon Drive. This is Betty.

Ultra 106.5, Jeremy Camp, Anxious Heart, alongside Bachelor Girl, Buses and Trains from 1998. As we push through Thursday, Cam will be back from 6 with The Daily. Here's Olivia Dean, So Easy to Fall in Love.

0: Do you remember a song that said, "Gentle Jesus, meek and mild, look upon a little child"? Well, when it came to the treatment of children, Jesus wasn't meek and he certainly wasn't mild. One time, after being asked who was the greatest in the kingdom of heaven, he called a little child over to illustrate that to receive what was simple but profound truths, the open fascination of a child was needed. And then he went on to say, and this is powerful, when you welcome a child like this one here, you've in effect welcomed me. But if you give them a hard time, bully them, or even take advantage of their beautiful gift of trust, you'll pretty soon wish you hadn't. You'd be better off being dropped in the middle of a lake with a couple of paving slabs around your neck. Give children a hard time and watch out. Jesus stood up for those who couldn't do it for themselves. Children, the sick, homeless, and on one occasion, someone who worked for the tax department. He just loved to be with people like you and me.
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0: 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News is just around the corner, then Dave gets you home for Thursday night soccer practice with Afternoon Drive. I'll catch you next time. Shawn Mendes is next.
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1: In this bulletin, a new safety standard for e-bikes, Qantas facing potential strike action, and Gen Z not up to date with their consumer rights. With more, I'm Gareth Stafford. The federal government claims new e-bike regulations will help make Australian roads safer. Labor has tasked the Consumer Watchdog with developing a national safety standard for battery-powered devices. Assistant Competition Minister Andrew Lee says the change will help reduce injuries.
2: This work is about what can be sold and ensuring that Australians have the confidence that when they buy an e-bike, it's safe, and ensuring that people who don't use e-bikes aren't put at risk by bikes that are too fast, overpowered, or easily modified.
1: The move aims to ensure e-bike sales regulations are consistent across every state and territory. Qantas is facing potential industrial action from ground staff at its regional and freight services. The Transport Workers Union says its employees have decided to vote on whether they should strike over subpar pay and safety conditions. In a statement, the airline says there's no immediate risk of industrial action. Qantas says it's committed to reaching an agreement which includes improved paying conditions for workers while ensuring a sustainable business. Younger shoppers are being urged to make sure they know their rights. A survey has found Gen Z feels less confident and are less likely to act on their consumer rights if something goes wrong with a product or it doesn't arrive on time. Aaron Turner at the Consumer Policy Research Centre says online retailers are contributing to the issue.
3: There's definitely a relationship between how online retailers treat us and the lack of confidence younger Gen Z consumers have. We know that older Australians know their rights. They feel really confident using them, and we want everyone to be at that level.
1: Over 2,000 people were surveyed. Telehealth provider UpDoc says it's notifying customers of a security breach involving unauthorised access to a third-party system. Hackers briefly accessed consumer details on the 31st of July. UpDoc maintains that no financial or medical records were exposed and that users do not need to take any immediate action. To sport, and in the AFL, Brisbane coach Chris Fagan says he's not losing any sleep over Lachie Neale touring Collingwood's facilities last week. The two-time premiership player and Brownlow medalist was taken through the Magpies' home base last Friday, just 24 hours out from his team's game against the Blues. Fagan says while he wasn't aware of the tour taking place, these sorts of incidents are going to continue with the increase of free agency.
4: And those free agents can exercise their rights to check out potentially their new workplace. To be honest, I probably would have preferred that if it did happen, it didn't become public knowledge, or that it could have been done post our game last week so that speculation around whether that was the right or wrong thing to do wouldn't happen.
1: Neale had been linked to a move back to WA, but it appears all but certain he'll now find his way to a Victorian club. That's the latest news and sport. I'm Gareth Stafford.
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6: Good afternoon. Making news on Pulse, Hobart has been named Australia's best capital city for skin and hair health, with a new study pointing to the city's exceptionally soft tap water as the reason. The mystery of a couple who disappeared during a flight from Georgetown remains unsolved 1 year on. And Tasmanian Whiskey Week is underway, marking its 10th year after the state dominated this year's World Whiskies Awards. Get these stories and more on the free Pulse Tasmania app.
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10: 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Let someone else praise you, not your own mouth, a stranger, not your own lips. And a look at the weather for Hobart today. A fine day, a top of 14 degrees. At the moment, it's 12 outside. That feels like 10. Tomorrow, another overcast day, 5 to 15. A late shower on Saturday, 5 to 15. And Sunday, some light showers, and 8 to 16.

Ed Sheeran there with the camera at 12 minutes past three, and you're on Drive with Dave this afternoon. Today is National Fresh Breath Day. It was created to promote the kindness that comes from having an awareness about the importance of fresh breath.

0: Franny Cash in a late about the church clothes at 18 minutes past three. Time for our after-school topic. And today we're having a look at something that's happening in a lot of schools. Australian classrooms becoming increasingly diverse, with students bringing a wide range of language, ability and learning needs. Around one in five Australian students receive adjustments to support their participation in learning, while many others are learning English as an additional language. Some are identified as gifted or benefit from teaching approaches that respond to different ways of learning. Now, in terms of creating inclusion space, learning spaces need thoughtful design, adaptable furniture, adjustable desks, flexible seating, and accessible classroom layouts to improve the confidence and independence of our learners. So a lot of effort going into making sure that our kids are learning well at school at 20 past three.
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Sons of Sunday, and I looked up. Time to have a look at today's trivia question. What is the name of the Earth's largest ocean?

0: How can we help our kids be financially savvy adults? Hi, I'm Rachel Doherty from tweens2teen.com with some practical parenting tips for those tricky teenage years. Nothing annoys me more as a parent than to be hassled by my kids to buy something. It used to drive me crazy. So we started paying a reasonable amount of pocket money to cover the cost of their expenses. By the time they hit high school, they were looking after haircuts, tuck shop, clothes, and entertainment. In the supermarket, when I'm asked for a treat, my response is, "It's up to you. You've got your own money now." All the hassling has stopped. Now they make their own decisions. And if they blow it and overspend, they quickly learn. I guarantee you this approach works. In our house, we found our kids spent way less when they were paying for it than when we were. They became wise with money, and that's a great lesson to pass on.
1: For more parenting help, head to tweens2teen.com. That's tweens, the number two, teen.com.
2: They say time heals, but I don't think that's true. It's been 3 years and it still feels new.

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What if the grieving just means I'll be happy?

0: 16 to 4, Lauren Daigle there with You Say. Now, do you remember a film, remember the Titans from back in the year 2000?
1: Greek mythology, the Titans were greater even than the gods.
2: We're going to change the way we run.
1: They ruled their universe with absolute power.
2: We're going to change the way we block.
1: That football field out there tonight, that's our universe.
2: We're going to change the way we win.
1: We don't let anything, nothing, come between us.
2: We are changed.
0: A movie released 26 years ago in the year 2000, the same year for Macy Gray and I Try.

Sean Rodriguez, 10-4, and Just Like God. We had a couple of nominees for the birthday cake this morning. Sandra Newton was celebrating her birthday, and I hope you had a great day. A message from Carol and Judy wishing you a happy birthday. So Sandra Newton. And the winner of the birthday cake this morning was Kerry Edwards. So congratulations to Kerry on winning the birthday cake this morning on Ultra 106.5. Others celebrating birthdays today include Mike Sarn, Michael Shaw, the English actor and singer, Daryl Summers, who was born Daryl Schultz, he's 75 today, Australian television presenter best known as the host of the program Hey Hey, It's Saturday. And finally, Jerry Halliwell, Geraldine Halliwell, 54 today, English singer with the Spice Girls. She was Ginger Spice. And here is the Spice Girls out of 1998, Viva Forever.

the Spice Girls and Viva Forever as Gerry Halliwell celebrates her 54th birthday today. We're headed up to 4 o'clock, news, sport and weather. And in the next hour, where is the best tasting tap water in Tasmania? It was announced today and we'll tell you more.

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1: In this bulletin, Pauline Hanson pushing back against student protests, childcare centres shut down, and parents not heeding warnings about driving while tired. With more, I'm Gareth Stafford. Pauline Hanson is accusing the nation's education system of being biased against her and the party. There have been revelations that students across Australia are set to walk out of class next week, protesting the rise of One Nation. Ms. Hanson says it's the result of teachers promoting their own political agendas onto students.
2: I've had kids that have said to me, I wanted to do an essay on you, right? Because they said, do one on your hero. The teacher said, he said, I picked you. And the teacher said, no, you can't do it on her. She's too controversial.
1: The protest has been organised by the High School Anti-Capitalists group. The cycling industry says stricter e-bike regulations are long overdue amid a surge in injuries caused by the vehicles. The federal government is developing a national safety standard for e-bikes and other battery-powered devices. That will include a ban on high-powered vehicles to align with international settings. Peter Burke from Bicycle Industries Australia says it will create a consistent approach across jurisdictions.
3: We've got road laws that we've seen a lot introduced in states like Queensland, New South Wales, but we don't have the controls of sales or import at the moment. And these regulations that have been proposed are certainly going to introduce consistency.
1: The new standards are set to be finalised next year. Close to 600 childcare services were shut down over the past quarter as part of the crackdown on safety standards. The Children's Education and Care Quality Authority says compliance actions doubled during that period and 30 staff were suspended. The government says enforcement action is at a record high, but there's still more to do. New analysis shows 9 in 10 new parents got behind the wheel while fatigued over the past month. The Monash University study found participants were sleeping 6 hours per night on average, with the majority experiencing tired eyes and increased blinking while driving. Associate Professor Sian Koppel says postnatal care should include advice about the risks of fatigue driving.
4: Where possible, and I know it's not always possible, we would encourage parents to delay non-essential trip or to share the driving or to travel when they're most alert or nap beforehand.
1: The study surveyed over 1,000 parents. To sport and in the NRL, Dolphins captain Tom Gilbert says he won't take the struggling Broncos for granted in Saturday's battle for Brisbane. The reigning premiers are out of the finals race but hold a 6-1 record in the crosstown rivalry. Gilbert says the Finns will need to aim up this weekend.
5: They have been for so long one of the best teams in the competition, and you know, regardless where their season is at the moment, they're still the reigning premiers. And they've got some real threats across the board that do worry us and make us want to prepare really well.
1: Tonight, the Titans face the Cowboys to kick off round 23. That's the latest news and sport. I'm Gareth Stafford.
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7: Good afternoon. Making news on Pulse, Hobart has been named Australia's best capital city for skin and hair health, with a new study pointing to the city's exceptionally soft tap water as the reason. The mystery of a couple who disappeared during a flight from Georgetown remains unsolved 1 year on. And Tasmanian Whiskey Week is underway, marking its 10th year after the state dominated this year's World Whiskies Awards. Get these stories and more on the free Pulse Tasmania app.
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8: 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Proverbs 11 verse 28. Whoever trusts in his riches will fall, but the righteous will flourish like a green leaf.
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8: It's been a fine Thursday, top of 14 degrees, now down to 13 and feels like 9 on your skin. Tomorrow another overcast day, 5 to 15. Overcast till a late shower Saturday, 5 to 15. And light showers for Sunday and 8 to 16.

0: Nobody loves me like you. That's Brit Nicole. And everybody loves Tasmania's fresh drinking water. There's been a competition over the last 3 days in Hobart, Devonport and Launceston to discover the best water and the way in which it's treated and the way in which it tastes. It is, in fact, the 2026 Best Tasting Tap Water Competition. And the Tasmanian leg of it was held over the last 3 days. The winner announced in Launceston today. And for those wondering, it's Taswater's Rocky Creek Water Treatment Plant down in the south of the state that has won the 2026 Best Tap Water in Tasmania. Close fought competition, though. Second place went to the Ringarooma Water Treatment Plant. So they are the two best places to drink water here in Tasmania.
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Daniel Hagen's new one feels like it's coming home at 20 minutes past four. Scrub Cutters today will be looking at Overwhelmed. But right now, One Republic, I Ain't Worried, till the 4:30 news headlines.

0: Hi, I'm Liz Oakes, and I found myself feeling a bit overwhelmed just recently. It's not something I'm very good at admitting to other people, let alone to myself. There were a number of things going on. I got a new job, and it was the first anniversary of my friend's death. And I felt like I was juggling too many balls in the air. Every day seemed to be scheduled with stuff to do, even on the weekends. And there wasn't enough downtime. Time just for me. I was out of balance, and I realised something needed to change. So to start with, I started saying no to people. No, I can't come to your party. No, I can't help fundraise. No, I can't. No felt so good. Then I wrote myself a list. Simple things that make me feel good. It included sit in the sun, go for a walk, read a book, watch a DVD. Then I started to schedule some of those feel-good things into my life and diluted my addiction to social media. I sat around in the evening and I read a book and I played my guitar instead of being surgically attached to my iPhone and Facebook. It was all quite simple, but it had a knock-on effect and it made me feel a whole lot better. It was a good little self-check and it made me realise if I don't do this for myself, nobody else will. There's no point running on empty. And most importantly, always remember to be nice to yourself.
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1: Good afternoon. In stories making news, the federal government is considering shelving its proposed gambling reforms rather than agreeing to changes proposed by other parties. Senior Labor sources say the bill could be pulled and existing rules left in place if a compromise can't be reached to pass the Senate. Iranian officials say progress is being made in talks to reopen the shipping Strait of Hormuz. Reports indicate negotiators are down to just a couple of sticking points, with US officials claiming active involvement in the discussions. New analysis shows 9 in 10 new parents got behind the wheel while fatigued over the past month. The Monash University study found participants were sleeping 6 hours a night on average, with the majority experiencing tired eyes and increased blinking while driving. And in sport, interim Essendon coach Dean Solomon has withdrawn from the coaching race for the full-time position. He says while he still wants to coach in the future, now was not the right time for him personally. I'm Gareth Stafford, and those are the latest news and sport headlines.
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5: At 28 minutes to 5, weather around the country, it's raining in Perth and 20 degrees. Adelaide showers in 20. Alice Springs fine in 27 and Darwin fine in 32. Brisbane fine in 24 and Sydney fine in 20. Canberra, a frosty start tonight, down to minus 5 degrees. Overcast and 15 tomorrow. Melbourne overcast and 16 and Hobart mainly fine and 15. Sunsets at 5:15 and today we had a top of 14.

Ellie Holcomb there, the broken beautiful at 22 minutes away from 5. Dr. Graham Daniels is the director of Christians in Sport. He says the controversy at the top of the world soccer at the moment shows a failure in stewarding a God-given gift. He says there may be no window into the heart of FIFA's president or his intentions, but his actions have certainly created a clear lack of trust. Gianni Infantino is under pressure from a number around the world, having backed plans to sell commercial stakes in tournaments, including the World Cup. Dr. Graham Daniels says that as a sport is a gift from God, Christians should take an interest in how the game's being managed and hold people to account. He says more people play football across the world than do any other hobby or activity, and so football is important. Well, it certainly was for the month when the Socceroos were in action. Here's Jordan Sparks, Chris Brown, and No Air.

Josiah Queen there with Judas on Ultra 106.5 with Dave and Drive on the way home this afternoon. In the world of sport, if you're going to watch the footy tonight, it's the Bulldogs in North Melbourne who are 8th and 13th, starting round 22. Tomorrow, a blockbuster at the Gabba, Brisbane and Hawthorn, 5th versus 3rd. Saturday afternoon at 1, Melbourne and Fremantle, 6th versus 1st. At 4.15, the second place Swans will take on Port Adelaide at the Sydney Cricket Ground, and Geelong take on Essendon. The night game is Adelaide and Richmond. On Sunday in Canberra, GWS and the Suns, 14th and 12th. In the West, West Coast and Collingwood, 16th and 9th. And St Kilda and Carlton will play off for the 10th spot. Carlton at the moment are 11th, and St Kilda are 11th, I should say, and Carlton are 10th. So a very interesting weekend of footy. All the best for your side if they are playing. Meantime, we've got the overlap of the seasons before we've even got to finals footy now. And cricket, the Cricket Australia 11 today started playing Bangladesh in Darwin in a three-day game. Tell me how-

Hillsong United there, and there is another in the fire. As we check out what's happening out on the roads to get you home safely, the Brooker a little slow at the moment. Traffic's back as far as the Hockey Centre. Busy inbound on the Brooker and congested back as far as Lutana. It does improve after the cars head off to the Domain Highway towards the bridge. Davey Street slow to Mole Street and then improving as you head up the outlet. The traffic's building on Macquarie Street through the Tasman Highway from the city to the bridge, and the most delays around the Government House area this afternoon. Slow to the Shoreline roundabout and again at the Glebe Hill Shops. The East Irwin Highway at Gordons Hill Road intersection carrying a bit of traffic there at the moment too. Murray, Liverpool and Campbell are slow. Main Road heavy this afternoon through Newtown, Moona and also out as far as Glenorchy. Sandy Bay Road pretty busy this afternoon too. We'll have another update in half an hour's time if things have not improved. And if you see something that we need to know about, give us a call on 6231 1065.

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1: In this bulletin, a federal MP temporarily out of action, EV sales increase again, and an AFL club does a secret deal to avoid responsibility over concussion. With more, I'm Gareth Stafford. A prominent Labor MP will take a break from parliamentary duties after he was hospitalised in a serious car crash. Ed Husic was driving home on Tuesday when his car was hit by a truck on a Sydney motorway. He received treatment for minor abrasions, fractures and a concussion. In a statement, he says he's since been discharged from hospital and is hoping to return to work soon. Qantas is facing potential industrial action from ground staff at its regional and freight services. The Transport Workers Union says its employees have decided to vote on whether they should strike over subpar pay and safety conditions. Spokesperson Emily McMillan claims the operator has been ignoring concerns from its employees and regulators.
2: They're not listening and they're not improving what needs to happen there. This is a workplace where there was a fatality last year. We've had 14 provisional improvement notices placed on the company in the last 2 months, and we've got a company that continues to ignore its workforce.
1: In a statement, Qantas says there is no immediate risk of industrial action. Electric vehicle car sales have jumped 200% over the past year. Almost 34,000 EVs were sold in July, making up a record 32% of new car sales. WA authorities are ramping up efforts to mitigate the spread of the deadly H5 strain of bird flu. An advisory group has been created, including 10 wildlife organisations who will help the government prepare and react to the virus. Environment Minister Matthew Swinburne says there's also works underway on vaccinations for animals and species with high mortality rates. He says it won't be easy.
3: In wild population, it presents a number of technical difficulties, but also when we're talking about vaccinations, we have different species that we're dealing with as well. So a catch-all vaccination is not necessarily technically viable for all species.
1: Victorian authorities have confirmed another 16 birds have died from the avian flu. To sport, and an AFL club which struck a secret deal with a player, allowing the footballer to take all legal responsibility for future concussions, has now been revealed. Alex Riddell reports.
4: The Geelong Football Club has been named by the Herald Sun as the club that struck a deal with a current player who has suffered multiple concussions and has been described as one of its most vulnerable. The publication reports the deal will see the player assume all legal responsibility for any further on-field brain trauma in a bid to exonerate the club and its medical staff from future litigation. It's understood the agreement was made 2 years ago after it went to the club's board for approval.
1: Alex Riddell reporting. And in tennis, Alexei Popperin has advanced to the third round of the Canadian Open. He joins fellow Australians Alex Diminer, Maya Joint and Talia Gibson in the round of 32. That's the latest news and sport. I'm Gareth Stafford.
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7: Good evening. 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Tasmania's health union is warning that downgrading vacant allied health positions will blow out hospital waiting times and push more patients into emergency departments. Cascade Brewery has launched a 3.5% mid-strength version of its flagship draft, brewed at its South Hobart site. And Hobart has been named Australia's best capital city for skin and hair health, with a new study pointing to the city's exceptionally soft tap water as the reason. Get these stories and more on the free Pulse Tasmania app.
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8: 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Micah 7, verse 8. Though I have fallen, I will rise. Though I sit in darkness, the Lord will be my light.
9: Hun, how's the new showerhead coming along?
10: Nearly there. Just have to... I'm okay.
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8: And the time, 5 after 5. A fine day and 14 today. At the moment, it's 11, feeling like 9. Tomorrow, overcast, 5 to 15. Saturday, overcast with late showers, 5 to 15. And Sunday, more light showers and 8 to 16. Sun sets in the next 10 minutes.

That's Josh Wilson, just gone 10 past five, and it gets better. It doesn't get much better than the Beaker Street Festival, which has kicked off today, and the Krill Party will be happening at the Waterside Pavilion in the Hobartica precinct tonight. That event goes from 5:30 through until 10 o'clock if you're wanting to head down there and dress as a krill, the tiny crustaceans quietly controlling the Southern Ocean. There is a prize for the best outfit and bonus points for luminescence. It's going to be a wonderful time from the sound of it. If you're not interested in going to the Krill Party, you might be interested in 9 to 5 The Musical, which is in its last couple of days at the Playhouse, 7:30 tonight, 7:30 tomorrow night, and a matinee on Saturday.

Have you ever wondered what God sounds like? Is his voice a booming guttural sound? Or is it a soft, mystical whisper? What accent does he have? Is he a serious monotone, or more like an animated comic? Recognizing the sound of God's voice is a learning process. In this school, the Holy Spirit is our teacher, and our everyday lives are the classroom. We learn by experiencing his voice personally. Learning to hear from God takes time, and it usually starts small. God is more likely to say something simple like, "Wash up the dishes," before he says, "Move to another country." Over time, we get better at recognizing God's voice. A bit like when a close friend calls you on the phone, there's no real need to introduce themselves. The more you know someone, the easier it is to recognize them. It's the same with God. In some ways, it's hard to describe what God sounds like until you've experienced it for yourself. He speaks in so many different ways. But however he speaks, he is able to make himself clear. All we need to do is to ask him. This is Tanya Harris of GodConversations.com.

for King and Country there with Miracles at 22 minutes past five. Just a reminder, tomorrow will be the last day for Scotty here at Ultra 106.5 and the breakfast program between 6 and 9. He'll be with you. His guest tomorrow morning is Richard Humphrey. So make sure you catch up with the program between 6 and 9 as Scotty presents his last show here at Ultra 106.5.

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1: Good afternoon. In stories making news, greater crested terns, a seagull and a magpie are among a further 16 birds to die from avian flu in Victoria. The CSIRO has also confirmed an extra 6 cases of the disease in South Australia. There are now 123 confirmed bird flu cases across the country, but it hasn't spread to the poultry system. Qantas is facing potential industrial action from ground staff at its regional and freight services. The Transport Workers Union says its employees have decided to vote on whether they should strike over subpar pay and safety conditions. Electric vehicle car sales have jumped 200% in the past year. Almost 34,000 EVs were sold in July, making up a record 32% of new car sales. And in sport, Adelaide will remain on the LIV Golf Tour after the competition secured a lead investor to safeguard its existence until 2030. I'm Gareth Stafford, and those are the latest news and sport headlines.
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5: Time to check out the weather around the state for the travellers tomorrow. Burnie, frosty then fine, 2 to 15. Devonport, frosty then fine, 2 to 13. Launceston, frosty then fine, 2 to 15. Overcast in St Helens, 15, and Strawn light showers in 12. Hobart, overcast in 15 after a top today of 14.

Time 20 minutes to 6. That's Lloyd Nix with a little more. A little more from the year 1991. The first website designed by Tim Berners-Lee went on the internet. 2009, digital radio was first launched in Australia. And in 2016, Sia made a number one on the Billboard US singles chart with a song called Cheap Thrills. But it was 2009 for digital radio and 2009 for Taylor Swift's Love Story.

0: 12 to 6, the afters there, lighting up the sky. Charles Fort has our thought for the day. The fate of all explanations is to close one door only to have another fly wide open.
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3 to 6 with the Newsboys and a Million Pieces. Well, that's it for my lot. I'll be back with you again tomorrow afternoon from 3 with Drive with Dave. And I believe I'm going to leave you with Cher from 1998.

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1: In this bulletin, Anthony Albanese to meet with his Vietnamese counterpart, the ABC issues an apology, and the Bulldogs on alert in the NRL. With more, I'm Gareth Stafford. Prime Minister Anthony Albanese will meet his Vietnamese counterpart in Canberra next week. The two leaders will discuss ways of deepening cooperation across defence, energy and the economy. Australia and Vietnam share a close relationship and have signed a comprehensive strategic partnership. All eyes will be on the Reserve Bank next Tuesday as it delivers its latest interest rate decision. With the cash rate sitting at 4.35% and after three hikes already this year, most economists are tipping a hold. Brisbane's Place Real Estate's principal, Sam Kelso, as housing supply would likely increase if rates rise again.
2: I think you'll see a lot more property come on the market if we do get a rate rise. We're already feeling like September and October numbers are going to be strong from a listing point of view, so more listings. I think they'll even be more so if rates do go up next Tuesday.
1: The four big banks expect the cash rate to remain on hold. The ABC will review its editorial guidelines to ensure they reflect community standards after airing an offensive short film. The video called for mining billionaire Gina Rinehart to be violently assaulted. The ABC has apologised to Ms. Rinehart for the airing of the film 3 weeks ago after she threatened them with legal action. But the ombudsman governing the national broadcaster claims the film did not breach the ABC's editorial standards. The Victorian opposition says Premier Ben Carroll is in hiding following revelations of dealings between the Andrews government and the Firefighters Union. IBAC has found then Deputy Secretary of the Department of Premier and Cabinet Tony Bates shared privileged information with the union. Mr. Bates is now Secretary of the Department of Education. Shadow Attorney General James Newbury says he must be sacked.
3: It is very concerning. In fact, it's alarming that the Premier is protecting his good mate from this damning IBAC finding. And where's the Premier? He's still hiding. We don't know when he's going to bother to read the report.
1: Tony Bates is currently on leave. New robots will assist Forensic Science Queensland to clear a backlog of DNA samples. The announcement comes as the lab faces fresh fears of hundreds of DNA statements used in criminal cases could be riddled with errors. To sport, and in the NRL, the Bulldogs are on marquee mark alert ahead of tomorrow night's game against the Roosters. Mark Nawakanitawazi scored a freakish chip and chase try against the Dogs in round 11 last year. Canterbury coach Cameron Chirado has put his players on notice.
4: Yeah, it was try of the year and it got replayed over and over again, so no one wants to be part of that again. Yeah, he's going to come up with those sorts of plays tomorrow. We just need to make sure we've got as many Bulldogs players in the picture as possibly can.
1: Saturday night's Battle of Brisbane between the Dolphins and the Broncos at Suncorp Stadium has been declared a sellout. That's the latest news and sport. I'm Gareth Stafford.
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6: Good evening, making news on Pulse. The Tasmanian Greens are demanding the government release an updated cost estimate for the Macquarie Point Stadium before Parliament resumes. Construction has begun on a $47 million mental health precinct at St John's Park in Newtown. And Tasmania's health union is warning that downgrading vacant allied health positions will blow out hospital waiting times and push more patients into emergency departments. Get these stories and more on the free Pulse Tasmania app.
5: Pulse Tasmania, the island's number one for news.
7: From the Bible, some practical advice. Is anyone of you in trouble? He should pray. Is anyone happy? Let him sing songs of praise. Is anyone of you sick? He should call the elders of the church to pray over him and anoint him with oil in the name of the Lord. And the prayer offered in faith will make him well. From the book of James, chapter 5, verses 13 and 14.
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10: And it's time to have a look at the weather for Hobart. 14 degrees as a maximum today. Tomorrow, overcast 5 to 15. Saturday, a late shower 5 to 15. And Sunday, light showers 8 to 16. Sunrise tomorrow morning at 7:20.

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1: I often get asked how mothers can connect with their sons and fathers with their daughters, or parents with teenagers who've really just stopped talking. My answer is to choose something that you both do on a daily basis and simply inject purpose and intent into it. If you found something that brings you together, do it often, maybe every day or every week. Walking the dog, going to sports practices, watching movies. Remember too that it's not about the activity, it's about the child. You can be watching a movie together and not be connected, but you can also be watching a movie together and be highly connected because you're bringing intention to it. Our children need to recognize that the activity is secondary to them and the conversation surrounding the activity is our focus.

0: 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For memorial jewellery and urns, call in and see us today.
1: In this bulletin, more work to be done on gambling reforms, New South Wales laws to fast-track digital evidence access, and WA taking precautions against bird flu. With the details, I'm Gareth Stafford. The Albanese government says it's having constructive discussions with the Coalition and Greens over its gambling reforms. Labor is struggling to get its new measures passed, which would clamp down on the number of betting ads aired on TV, radio, and online. But the opposition and the Greens argue the reforms are still too weak. Communications Minister Annika Wells says they do strike the right balance.
2: I'm having constructive discussions with both the Shadow Communications Minister for the Coalition and the Shadow Communications Spokesperson for the Greens. We'll keep those discussions going. We'd love to see this passed.
1: Senior Labor sources say the bill could be pulled and existing gambling rules will remain if a compromise can't be reached to pass the Senate. The New South Wales Premier hopes sweeping reforms will stop gangs preying on the state's most vulnerable by asking them to carry out serious crimes on their behalf. Proposed laws would give police quicker access to encrypted technology used by criminal syndicates by removing existing limitations on when and how officers can order a device to be unlocked. Chris Minns says gangs are increasingly using sophisticated technology to coordinate attacks.
3: We want to send a clear message to those who are involved in organised crimes that these well-funded, experienced crime-fighting agencies are ready to take you on, and they'll have new laws that they can use to smash up your networks.
1: Driver's licences and photo card images will also be fed into a national fraud prevention service. The WA government has created a new advisory group made of up to 10 wildlife organisations, which will advise authorities on the bird flu virus. WA hasn't recorded any new cases of the H5 flu in the past fortnight, keeping the state's total at 10 confirmed cases. WA Wildlife CEO Dean Huxley admits the state is fighting a battle it doesn't fully understand.
4: We're in this limbo period and we just don't know, I suppose, what that war is going to look like. There's been 10 cases here in Western Australia, but I suppose from our perspective from the wildlife rehabilitation sector, we know it's probably just a matter of time before we do get community cases. If that's 2 days, 2 weeks, 2 years, we don't know. So at this stage, it's all about preparedness and resilience.
1: Meanwhile, Victoria has recorded 16 more positive bird flu cases, bringing the number nationally to 123. To sport, and in the NRL, Eels players are pleading for veteran prop Juna Barlaw to stick with the club. The former Blues origin forward is being chased hard by the Perth Bears. Centre Jordan Samrani is hoping the blue and gold wrecking ball stays put.
5: Yeah, we love Juna's presence. We want him here. I know he's got a decision to make for his family and himself. We support him either way, but I would love him to stay personally. I hope that influences him, but it probably doesn't. But I know he loves Parramatta.
1: The Bears are on a recruiting spree, announcing today the signing of Canberra Raiders forward Morgan Smithies on a 3-year deal. That's the latest news and sport. I'm Gareth Stafford.
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8: Good evening, making news on Pulse. The Tasmanian Greens are demanding the government release an updated cost estimate for the Macquarie Point Stadium before Parliament resumes. Dancer Lily Cornish has flown in an Italian partner to replace the injured Kyle Schilling at this weekend's Tasmanian Open Dance Sport Championship before she heads to the Logies to dance with Robert Irwin next week. And construction of the new Burnie Courts complex is moving to its next phase, with earth and demolition works at the Wilson Street site now finished. Get these stories and more on the free Pulse Tasmania app.
7: Pulse Tasmania, the island's number one for news.
9: From the Bible, it is no secret, and how true it is, and how I long that everyone should know it, that Christ Jesus came into the world to save sinners. Words of the Apostle Paul from his first letter to Timothy, chapter 1, verse 15 in the Living Bible.
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13: At 5 minutes past 7, 14, the top today and fine. Tomorrow, 15 after a low of 5 and overcast. Carbon copy Saturday with a late shower in the evening and more light showers forecast for Sunday, 8 to 16. Sunrise tomorrow morning at 20 past 7.

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1: 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And that honesty helps build a clearer picture of Australia.
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0: Hi, I'm Michelle Mitchell with another tip for parenting teens. It's our assumptions that guide what we see and maybe don't see in our kids' lives. Parents might assume that their teenagers will make really good choices when they're online, so they don't bother to monitor their social media accounts. But unfortunately, parents often assume the best and discover the worst. And although mischief is natural and a whole lot of fun, things get a little more serious when we're talking about internet pornography. Parents don't assume that pornography only reaches a few morally corrupt kids. It's just not true. No child is exempt. Our national statistics tell us that approximately 70% of young people have viewed pornography by the time they're 12 years old, and almost 100% by the time they're 16. Today's take-home tip is this. It's not if they will see pornography, it's what they're going to do when they see it.
1: For this and more, go to michellemitchell.org.

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1: In this bulletin, the government seeking sensible discussions on migration, BHP strikes linger in the West, and Queensland DNA bungle leads to an audit. With more, I'm Gareth Stafford. Business groups have raised concerns over One Nation's plan to radically overhaul Australia's migration system. Party leader Pauline Hanson argues the skilled migration scheme is being scammed by some people coming into the country. The business sector claims that One Nation's proposal to drastically slash the migration rate would hurt the economy. Acting Prime Minister Richard Marles says there needs to be a sensible discussion about the nation's policy.
2: Migration obviously plays a really significant part in our economy, but it needs to happen at a sustainable rate, and that's why we put in place the policies that we've done.
1: Senator Hanson wants to cap international arrivals at 130,000 per year. The WA opposition leader has called on Labor's newest minister, Daniel Pastorelli, to step in to stop strike action in two vital industries. BHP members of the Electrical Trade Union are downing tools again this weekend, while Watercorp workers are set to do the same on Monday. Basil Zampella says both state and federal Labor have created an environment where industrial action is rising.
3: So I would suggest the Minister for Strikes gets himself back to Perth and concentrates on the jobs that he's been given. What we need is our leaders to send a very strong message. We don't want the Pilbara subjected to continual strike action, and we don't want it here in Western Australia with the workers at the most essential of places, the Water Corporation.
1: The WA government loses about $6.85 million in payments from every 24-hour strike. A fresh audit is underway at Forensic Science Queensland to check for information errors in hundreds of DNA statements issued to police and prosecutors in the past 3 years. A scientist recently identified an issue in paperwork while giving evidence in court. Minister for Justice Deb Frecklington says the cases are being reviewed.
4: But make no mistake, no criminal prosecutions have been affected because of these typos. It is important to note that.
1: The facilities director admits they do need to do better. To sport and in the AFL, Fremantle ruckman Sean Darcy is set to be left out of the side again this weekend. Dockers coach Justin Longmuir says he doesn't need to change his ruck combination right now thanks to the form of Luke Jackson and Mason Cox.
5: Yeah, there won't be any change with the way we go about our rucks this week. I feel like Cox is doing a good enough job to hold his spot in the side. Yeah, we like what he's doing. I understand Sean's form at waffle level has been strong and thought he took a step forward on the weekend with some of the areas that we're working on with him. So he's definitely putting pressure on, but yeah, it's Luke and Mason will head the ruck combo this week.
1: Dockers captain Alex Pearce is being managed with fellow defender Brennan Cox returning to the side. Rio can sew up the minor premiership and top spot on the ladder with a win against Melbourne at the MCG on Saturday morning. That's the latest news and sport. I'm Gareth Stafford.
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7: Good evening. Making news on Pulse, the online auction for Hobart's iconic O-Bar Bunny has reached $13,500. After fake bids topping $3 million were stripped out. The Tasmanian Greens are demanding the government release an updated cost estimate for the Macquarie Point Stadium before Parliament resumes. And dancer Lily Cornish has flown in an Italian partner to replace the injured Kyle Schilling at this weekend's Tasmanian Open Dance Sport Championship before she heads to the Logies to dance with Robert Irwin next week. Get these stories and more on the free Pulse Tasmania app.
6: Pulse Tasmania, the island's number one for news.
8: 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Happy is the person who remains faithful under trials, because when he succeeds in passing such a test, he will receive as his reward the life which God has promised to those who love him. From the book of James, in the New Testament.
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12: 5 past 8, top of 14 today, 15 tomorrow after a low of 5 and overcast. Saturday, late showers, 5 to 15. And Sunday, some light showers, 8 to 16. Sunrise in the morning at 7:20.

0: Hi, I'm Michelle Mitchell with another tip for parenting teens.
1: Cannabis is more commonly known as marijuana, pot, weed, dope, Mr. Green or grass. There are also a range of synthetic cannabises which are equally as popular and they're used in a really similar way. A key ingredient in marijuana is the THC. It damages those areas of the brain which are responsible for memory and learning, and I've seen this in action. When I speak at alternative learning schools, I often see young people who have lost their mind using pot, which is so incredibly sad when they're 15. Be aware of the common symptoms of smoking pot, which includes skipping school, not coming home at arranged times, lying, finding cash missing, isolating themselves a lot, or having bloodshot eyes. Today's take-home tip is this: start a conversation, be honest, and arm yourselves with facts rather than emotion.
2: Want to parent your teen better? 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

More than music, a message of real hope. Ultra 106.5. Thinking about a new thing. I ain't rolling with the same old mistakes. Since you got me out of my own way, I've been walking at a whole different pace.

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1: In this bulletin, the government seeking sensible discussions on migration, BHP strikes linger in the West, and Queensland DNA bungle leads to an audit. With more, I'm Gareth Stafford. Business groups have raised concerns over One Nation's plan to radically overhaul Australia's migration system. Party leader Pauline Hanson argues the skilled migration scheme is being scammed by some people coming into the country. The business sector claims that One Nation's proposal to drastically slash the migration rate would hurt the economy. Acting Prime Minister Richard Marles says there needs to be a sensible discussion about the nation's policy.
2: Migration obviously plays a really significant part in our economy, but it needs to happen at a sustainable rate, and that's why we put in place the policies that we've done.
1: Senator Hanson wants to cap international arrivals at 130,000 per year. The WA opposition leader has called on Labor's newest minister, Daniel Pastorelli, to step in to stop strike action in two vital industries. BHP members of the Electrical Trade Union are downing tools again this weekend, while Water Corp workers are set to do the same on Monday. Basil Zampella says both state and federal Labor have created an environment where industrial action is rising.
3: So I would suggest the Minister for Strikes gets himself back to Perth and concentrates on the jobs that he's been given. What we need is our leaders to send a very strong message. We don't want the Pilbara subjected to continual strike action, and we don't want it here in Western Australia with the workers at the most essential of places, the Water Corporation.
1: The WA government loses about $6.85 million in payments from every 24-hour strike. A fresh audit is underway at Forensic Science Queensland to check for information errors in hundreds of DNA statements issued to police and prosecutors in the past 3 years. A scientist recently identified an issue in paperwork while giving evidence in court. Minister for Justice Deb Frecklington says the cases are being reviewed.
4: But make no mistake, no criminal prosecutions have been affected because of these typos. It is important to note that.
1: The facilities director admits they do need to do better. To sport and in the AFL, Fremantle ruckman Sean Darcy is set to be left out of the side again this weekend. Dockers coach Justin Longmuir says he doesn't need to change his ruck combination right now, thanks to the form of Luke Jackson and Mason Cox.
5: Yeah, there won't be any change with the way we go about our rucks this week. I feel like Cox is doing a good enough job to hold his spot in the side. Yeah, we like what he's doing. I understand Sean's form at Waffle level has been strong, and thought he took a step forward on the weekend with some of the areas that we're working on with him. So he's definitely putting pressure on, but yeah, it's Luke and Mason will head the ruck combo this week.
1: Dockers captain Alex Pearce is being managed, with fellow defender Brennan Cox returning to the side. Rio can sew up the minor premiership and top spot on the ladder with a win against Melbourne at the MCG on Saturday morning. That's the latest news and sport. I'm Gareth Stafford.
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7: Good evening. Making news on Pulse, the online auction for Hobart's iconic O-Bar Bunny has reached $13,500. After fake bids topping $3 million were stripped out. The Tasmanian Greens are demanding the government release an updated cost estimate for the Macquarie Point Stadium before Parliament resumes. And dancer Lily Cornish has flown in an Italian partner to replace the injured Kyle Schilling at this weekend's Tasmanian Open Dance Sport Championship before she heads to the Logies to dance with Robert Irwin next week. Get these stories and more on the free Pulse Tasmania app.
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8: 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The Lord is God. He made us and we belong to Him. We are His people. Give thanks to Him and bless His holy name. For the Lord is always good. He is always loving and kind, and His faithfulness goes on and on. 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
12: After a mainly fine 14 today, 15 tomorrow after a low of 5, partly cloudy. Saturday, partly cloudy with a chance of a late shower, 5 to 15, and showers redeveloping Sunday, 8 to 16. Showers heavy at times Monday, 8 to 15, and Tuesday, some more showers forecast, 5 to 17. Showers possibly heavy at times Wednesday, 7 to 12, and this time next week, the showers continue but a bit colder.

0: Hi, I'm Michelle Mitchell with another tip for parenting teens. It's hard to control what your teenager does when they go out, but you can control what they do at home. When it comes to drugs, sex, and alcohol, some parents would rather accommodate it at home, thinking they can supervise it. But the problem is this. When you allow something in your home, it changes children's attitude towards it on a very deep level. No matter how many times you say you don't accept it, your actions show differently. I believe that the home should provide values that teenagers may stray from, but they can always come back to. Where else can your teenager find absolute values in life except in your home? Don't parent out of fear. Set high standards. Challenge your teenager to rise to them. They may surprise you and one day thank you for them.
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1: Coming up are solid spiritual life skills your child needs to become a disciple who is on fire for Jesus. That's on today's Focus on the Family. Stay with us.
2: I used to think that the goal of Christian parenting was to raise godly kids. And I would still tell you that, but I would put a big but on there, or accept is probably the better word. It's to play out the gospel in my home, because this world needs something more than my perfect kids.
3: Wow. Yeah.
2: You know?
3: Amen.
2: The world needs kids who know that they need Jesus.
4: Janelle Breitenstein is once again our guest on Focus on the Family with Jim Daly, and I'm John Fuller.
3: Here's something to think about, John. We want our children to be spiritually healthy, emotionally healthy, physically healthy, right? That's kind of the norm. And oftentimes in this life, there's something being attacked in one of those three spheres, typically. And it's rare that a child is healthy in every place. And if they are, you should be praising God for that. And if they're not, you need to think of strategies as a parent to help them. And we want to cover how to help with that spiritual development today. You might be saying, where do I start? I don't even know where to begin. Well, our guest has some great ideas. And we talked about this last time. If you missed it, go to the website or download the app for Focus on the Family Broadcast. You get access to the entire library. But Janelle, our guest, talked so well about how to keep your child's spiritual best interests in mind and how to nurture your child's devotion to the Lord in so many ways. And we're going to continue that discussion today.
4: And Janelle Breitenstein is back with us again. She's the mom to four. She and her husband, John, live not too far away from Colorado Springs here. She's an author, a freelance writer, and a popular speaker. And we're talking about an excellent book she's written called Permanent Markers, Spiritual Life Skills to Write on Your Kids' Hearts.
3: Janelle, welcome back.
2: Hey, thanks. It's so good to be back, guys.
3: Yeah, and man, we covered some territory last time.
2: Yeah.
3: I think for, you know, it sounds like, duh, some parents are in the groove and they're doing it. They probably don't even comprehend the rest of us that might not think so soberly about how do we intentionally steer our little ones toward that relationship with the Lord very intentionally every day, every moment that we can, that it's not unnatural to do so. And you really raised that. Give us the quick synopsis last time. How would you kind of cover the ground in 1 minute that we covered for 30 minutes yesterday?
2: Sure. I mean, right now we've been talking about spiritual life skills. I mean, we talk about, you know, we do all these things every day for our kids, whether it's cutting hot dogs in pieces so they don't choke, you know, or helping them to clean a toilet like well and not disgustingly, you know, or helping
3: them
2: to tie
3: their shoes. What age did you start the toilet cleaning?
2: The question.
3: Yeah.
2: As early as I could.
3: Like five?
2: I don't know. Probably. I mean, as long as you know they're not going to create a more huge mess after it,
3: What you're saying is you begin to do these practical teachings. What greater practical teaching than spiritual?
2: Sure. And as early as they can. And you're doing things that are, you know, as age appropriate as possible. You're starting as early as you can, and that starts with your child before they're even verbal. You know, you might teach them, at least when I was a young mom, baby signs were a thing. So we teach them to say thank you, you know, to start cultivating gratitude in your child's heart before they can even say thank you, you know. And so we're praying with our kids before that. Or you young moms who are not getting any sleep, or you young dads who aren't getting any sleep, you're laying the foundation for God's love by just responding to the cries of your child, keeping them in clean diapers, building attachment with them. Those are all foundational. So at each and every age, there are different appropriate life skills that we're teaching our kids so that they can see God's face and appreciate Him and follow Him and love Him with their lives.
3: And I really appreciate it. We talked about even meditation, how to teach your kids how to be still before the Lord. I mean, that can be a challenge. We talked about that. But there's good stuff last time. We want to keep moving today and cover some more territory that you covered in your great book, Permanent Markers. You mentioned in the book the importance of these spiritual skills, these life skills to develop in your children. And the first one I want to bring up today is self-control. Boy, you look at the culture broadly, and it's as if it's unleashed, idea of lack of self-control, whether we see it on social media or cable news.
2: It's not a popular virtue, per se.
3: But it's in such volume today that our kids are absorbing it, you know, this lack of self-control, especially around what you think is not necessarily what you should say. And how do we begin to teach our children who are going to be saturated in social media, in the internet, and all the other things that are, you know, digital natives are now born into? How do we help them demonstrate self-control at an early age and then maintain that through teenhood?
2: Well, and I would definitely say start earlier than when they're teens is point number one.
3: Yeah, you have to.
2: you really do.
3: It's a skill set.
2: Yeah, and we're in that, you know, before they get to be teenagers, hopefully we're teaching them skills like, number one, counter to what the culture is telling us, that being yourself, we have associated that with honesty and virtue. But the reality is we're all curating constantly what we're going to put forward, you know, what parts of us we're going to put forward. And there's a part of this that the Bible says very explicitly that it, you know, Ephesians 4:29, we're to say what is only gracious and is building up, that's not destructive, you know, and we're only supposed to say things that are full of grace and that are appropriate for the occasion. Wow, does that restrict? If I put that rule over my mouth, that restricts a lot of things I can say. So I'm learning that to be yourself is actually to be more in the image of God, not the image of me. And I'm learning that my identity doesn't come through what others think of me or what I do or what I have, you know, including my reputation. And if we can solidify that sense of identity, it's a whole lot easier to have self-control when they get older.
3: Well, now, and this is, I appreciate your authenticity in the book, the yell jar. You know, now I'm thinking, is this a jar you put to your mouth and go, hey, dinner time? It's not that kind of yelp jar.
2: Oh, no. I mean, I talked in the last episode that we had here that a journey of parent anger has been part of my testimony. God showing me that how I identify with my kids in conflict is a chance to replay how he worked out his conflict with me, you know? And so I needed to get my anger under control with my kids. And so we put a yell jar in our house where if the kids yelled, they had to put a certain amount in the jar. And for my husband and I, we have to put in $5 if we yell, you know? And I mean, I don't know, I'm financially motivated, but you know, there's other things that like push-ups. There was one summer where I decided if my kids lost their cool, they were going to need to do push-ups. And I had to get down and do some push-ups. And it was funny because my son and I are doing push-ups together. And he goes, I'm going to be so ripped by the time this summer is over.
3: That's not the goal. That is not the goal. That's so funny. But the big question is, how do you dispense the dollars?
2: Good question. But I mean, I think as a family, we could decide, you know, on a nonprofit.
3: Time for ice cream.
2: Or Haagen-Dazs.
3: Or Haagen-Dazs. There we go. Another of those great life skills is simplicity. And we could run up the train here from toddler to, you know, elementary school, junior high school kids. But yeah, teach me simplicity, Mom. What does that mean?
2: You know, I mean, I've lived among the way that 60 to 80% of the world lives, and it's with a whole lot less stuff. And actually, there were people who, in my experience, granted, it was only for 5 years, but they were a lot happier than Americans.
3: Oh, I saw that firsthand.
2: You know?
3: Yeah, it's convicting.
2: It is. But it's so in line with Jesus's teaching that a man's life does not consist in the abundance of his possessions. You know? So how can we continue to just choose simpler with our kids, whether it's, you know, we're going to have maybe meat at fewer of our meals because a lot of the world doesn't have this. Or maybe we just need to have one side dish or not two. Or maybe we have a one-in, one-out policy with our kids' closets that one toy or we get another shirt or something, we get rid of one. Or we always
3: Can we do
2: have
3: that for the garage?
2: Oh, my word.
3: One thing you throw out there, one thing gets thrown back in your closet.
2: That's sacred ground here. I'm just letting you know how people feel about their garages. You know, but there's so many ways that we can just choose less things and just really think, do I really need this? Because it's confusing to me, even coming back from Africa, I get confused with what I want and what I need. It's very easily confused. And we're just being fed marketing constantly, whether it's on Pinterest or whatever. We're being fed the idea that if I just have this beauty product or whatever, man, will my life sing. And that is a sack of lies, gentlemen.
3: Yep. I had such a good God spanking one time doing international. You know, I was in Japan and Malaysia, Singapore, So it's the last stop. I'm going to be meeting some people. I'm going to be giving a couple of speeches. And I get in this car in Jakarta. Jakarta traffic is notoriously well known around the world. And this driver says, I know a back way. I'm like, yeah, right. We're on this dirt road and it's congested. We're going slow. We're stopping. And there's these kids playing in this dirty pond. And they've got soda cans kind of crumpled into a boat. And they're floating them on this dirty little lake near the side of the road.
2: Yeah.
3: And they noticed me because I'm, you know, I look different. And they come up to the window, hello, hello. And I roll the window down. And they were just so joyful. Tattered pants, you know, no buttons on some of the shirts. And, you know, poor children, but having fun. They were really having fun. And they waved to me goodbye as we drove away slowly. And I just felt the Lord say to me, I see their joy. Where's yours?
2: Wow.
3: I mean, I just literally heard that in my heart. It was such an outside-in thought. I go, okay, Lord, I get the picture.
2: Yes, totally. You know,

0: context. You're serving others. You know how to serve. Yeah. I mean, you've made this big decision to be a missionary. So your children watching all this, trying to teach them how to put others first. How did your kids serve in that context, or how did they pick it up?
1: You know, that was part of the question that my husband and I were asking ourselves at the time, because we just realized that, I mean, okay, being in a McDonald's doesn't make you a hamburger, you know, and being the child of a missionary certainly does not mean you're a perfect child.
0: Well, and in fact, I was going to add that, but I didn't want to be too insensitive. A lot of missionary kids struggle because they feel they were sacrificed. Hmm.
1: Oh,
0: for their
1: much.
0: Parents' vision and service.
1: Very much. The issues that missionary kids deal with are profound, and my kids are part of those. I am not sitting here because I have perfect children, not one iota. You know, so as my husband and I were just looking at how can we continue to kind of knead this into their souls, you know. There was an opportunity with a little lending library that was run by a couple of Korean missionaries. And I mean, what my kids could offer is that they were literate. And so we asked if we could do a Bible story time. My kids had done Bible story time in the United States. They would each bring a book. Each of my kids would bring a book, you know, Harold and the Purple Crayon or Frog and Toad or whatever to read there. And we would bring crafts. And we had kids, you know, older siblings hauling in their diaperless toddlers that they had been in charge of. The kids are eating the crayons and peeing on the floor. I mean, it was like no other. But, you know, the idea was to say, you know, no matter how old you are, not that you're superior. That was not the goal at all. But that you have something to give. You know, and not only that, but that no matter who you are, there's somebody's feet you can wash.
0: Wow. That's powerful. In that context, you kind of developed this and you outlined it in the book, this idea of self-righteous service versus authentic service. That really caught my attention because I've never really put it into those categories. So how did you, discover this, and then how did you teach that differential to your children?
1: Well, I had to have some help with from Richard Foster on this one, you know, his book, Celebration of Discipline, and some of his other writings. But this is something that I've had to work at as somebody who is probably more a natural Pharisee. I'm a natural helper, natural achiever, and my cravings can get religion, you know, and part of that is for me to look good, you know, or to be good to God. And man, is that dangerous if this service lifestyle that we're trying to teach our kids is actually just another, you know, feather in their cap.
0: Like,
1: on
0: look
1: why,
0: at me.
1: Yeah, on why they're more worthy to God. I mean, woe be unto us, again, if we take from the gospel with our kids serving. They need Jesus.
0: But even in that context, you have to recognize it as the parent, and then you have to teach it.
1: Sure.
0: In a healthy direction. So what would be some things like you would notice in your kids when they were doing an act of service that they were maybe a little wobbly in this area, maybe when they were wanting to be noticed?
1: Sure.
0: So how did you deal with
1: it? Yeah, very much. I would say, you know, noticing that when your kids prefer the big sparkly jobs, even in the sense of, well, I'll be the kid who reads in front of the story time, but I'm not willing to help with my sibling who needs a diaper change, you know, or, you know, self-righteous service is going to calculate the results and expect gratitude and compensation. You know, I know I had my son, Jack, who really does love to serve. He was like, well, everybody else, when they're in the sound booth, they always get somebody tells them good job and nobody tells me. And, you know, I want to first empathize with that. I think that's important.
0: Yeah.
1: But also, can we just find happiness in service itself and in being unseen, the God who sees us? You know, I mean, self-righteous service picks and chooses who to serve, mostly because of their image. But authentic service is really indifferent to an audience, and they don't really notice whether others are watching. You know, there's a self-forgetfulness that we're looking for. We don't want our kids to be blown around by their moods and their impulses, or putting others in their debt, even worse. You know, well, I did this. You know, I mean, kids are notorious for that, thinking that that's justice. Well, I did this. Why doesn't he have to do that to me? You know, but instead, authentic service is this lifestyle of building community and being unpretentious, you know, putting nobody under obligation. Those are great things to just keep an eye out. We're looking out not for, again, just the outer work with our kids. But what's going on in their heart? What's their heart landscape like?
0: You know, the three of us, John, we have together 12 children, right?
1: Wow.
0: You have 4, John has 6, I have 2. I think my math
1: Mine feels
0: correct.
1: Like 6. Does that
0: yeah, that's the multiplier effect. My question is this, though, with 12 children in our mutual nest, so to speak, is this something when it comes to sacrifice, to service toward others, have you seen it be more of an innate attribute or one that is crafted for the child by the parent? I could just say between my two

0: kids, one of them leans more into this naturally. They are looking for that opportunity. It just comes to them more naturally. I could see it. It doesn't diminish the other, who's more objective, more kind of scientifically oriented. But the other one, his heart is just open to this. It's like, what can I do? How can I help you?
1: That's a gift.
0: And so I'm asking that question, how do you nurture it in the natural bent, and then how do you nurture it in the unnatural bent? Like,
1: sure.
0: Let's go, and then not make those comparisons to belittle the one that doesn't possess it.
1: Sure. I mean, what a great question, because you definitely don't want to be like, well, if you were only more like your brother. I mean, wow, that's
0: exactly.
1: I think the whole book of Genesis is like, please don't do that.
0: Yeah, please don't do that.
1: But I do think, okay, in the child who's naturally, we're going to say more thoughtful, you know, because that's a lot of times where the service comes from. They just have eyes that see, or maybe they're that firstborn who loves to, you know, they're a pleaser, you know, what a wonderful gift to praise in them. And at the same time, you know, pull them aside every now and then, remind them of the gospel to them, that they are not what they do for you. Your identity does not rest on them. Mm-hmm. You know, as a parent, you don't need them to be the shining star of the family. I mean, it's hard as a firstborn personally. It's always good when somebody's like, hey, just a reminder, you're not what you do.
0: Yeah.
1: And you're not what others think of you.
0: You're not your label.
1: You're not that. So just be more cautious of the inner world of the other child. For the child who doesn't do that more naturally, I mean, this is a habit that we're building in kids to be thoughtful and to just see others. So, I mean, maybe that's as simple as when you're going out of the bathroom at the airport and somebody's there cleaning up the paper towels, you thank them for their service and thank them for what they do in the community. That grocery cashier, you strike up a conversation with them and, you know, you're just showing value to every socioeconomic level. And then you could just, you model service and you ask your child. I mean, at some point we are conscripting our kids into service. There's just no way around it because their hearts are not naturally going to want to serve. But again, before they go into a situation, hey, grandma, I bet she's in a stressful situation because it's Thanksgiving Day. Do you want to see? I know you're really good at helping clear the table. Would you want to do that after dinner today? You know, just kind of calling that out and setting kids up for success in that way, helping them see the needs before they even happen. So they're like, hey, that's my cue.
0: Yeah. Janelle, lastly, and again, we haven't been able to cover everything because your book is so full of great stuff. And typically we're just scratching the surface so people get a hint of what's in there. Resiliency is always talked about by child psychologists, Christian, non-Christian, doesn't matter. This is a common, important characteristic that your children possess. I feel like somehow the Lord got that into me as an orphan kid. I was really resilient, probably because of those valleys.
1: Oh,
0: you have to learn who you are pretty quickly.
1: You can't be anything else, probably.
0: And you got to decide, okay, how do I survive?
1: Yeah.
0: That's resiliency. Yeah. You're going to do what needs to be done in order to be able to wake up tomorrow and do what you need to do tomorrow. But in that context, I think your son Will had a little bit of a struggle and developed strength and resiliency. What happened with Will, and speak to the importance of resiliency?
1: Very much so. My son Will, when he was 13, came down from a shower one night, and you know, his skin was all warm, and he said, "Mom, feel this." And he had a hard lump in his neck. And just context in our family, we had just lost a toddler friend of ours to cancer, a 3-year struggle with cancer, and you know, the worst things go galloping through a mom's heart at that point. But we, you know, obviously on the exterior, I'm thinking, don't add to drama. We just, you know, that's interesting. It's really good that you showed me that. Let's just make an appointment so that, you know, we can just figure out what's going on and how God made your body right now. So it was, that was the beginning of a 6-week journey. We did get an MRI and they said that lymphoma was a primary concern. And so we took him up to Denver Children's. And he had to do an MRI with contrast. Actually, excuse me, the previous test was an ultrasound. And he had to do an MRI with contrast. And man, were we scared. But it ended up being that my son had it. I'll give you a spoiler alert. He had an extra bone in his neck. And he has named it Eve since.
0: Eve,
1: yes. But at that point, I mean, we had already been planning surgery and everything. There were a lot of things that were were just very scary for our family. But there were these moments sitting with my son, our faces so close, my husband too, we couldn't tell whose tears were whose. And he just said, "Mom, what's the worst case possibility? If I die, I'm going to be with Jesus." And he said, you know, of our toddler friend, he was like, you know what? God had a purpose for Henry's life and God has a purpose for mine. And he said, he's not the kind of person who goes around giving people tumors for fun. And this is my 13-year-old. Hmm. And I was floored because at that point I was like, okay, he may have surpassed me at this point.
0: Yeah.
1: You know, and I looked at my son's life and I looked at the fact, I was just like, where does this come from, this faith like a lion? And I realized that he is my son. He has 3 learning disorders. And that has made life incredibly challenging at different points. I remember us sitting at a local donut shop because, and this is a big deal because I'm a sugar Nazi at our house. And he's holding this, you know, maple flavored donut the size of a planet, you know, and he was crying because they had advanced band tryouts at school and only 3 kids could make it out of the 4 saxophonists, and he was number 4. Mm. And he was just saying, you know, I feel like I have more setbacks than wins. But at that moment, I mean, I realized I had a lot of things that I wanted to do, a lot of options in my card deck as a parent. Things like throw that band teacher under the bus and let him know that he could have. I'm sure she just, you
0: that
1: know.
0: Sounds like a sports dad.
1: You know, that's that what a kind sports of thing. Dad would
0: do. That
1: you
0: coach know, doesn't know I mean, what he's
1: they,
0: talking
1: Yeah, they don't
0: about.
1: Know what they're talking about. Or, you know, all these things that I wanted to do, pushing the obstacles out of my son's way because I just wanted to stop the pain. But a lot of times when I want to stop the pain for my kids, it's that pain and that shaping that God is longing to do in their lives. That's what I'm pushing out of the way for this temporary benefit. It's kind of like, you know, in the Bible, they call it the sin of Esau in Hebrews, this idea that Esau came and he had an appetite and he threw away the birthright that would have given his generations after him, would have reaped the rewards. But he could only think in that moment for what his stomach needed. And it was a profound need. He was hungry. We've all been famished. But I have to think beyond the bowl of chili, so to speak. I have to think about the son that God is creating. And I'll give you one more example. I just had a friend of mine whose husband did pass away from cancer. And I remember talking to her mom after her mom came to pick up my friend's kids. And she said, I can just still picture my daughter running around in footy pajamas. And I guess my point is, we don't know what God needs to prepare them for in their future. Hopefully it isn't a spouse who dies of cancer. But we have to cultivate strength in our kids that lasts so much longer than the band tryout.
0: Boy, that's good stuff. And great insights.
2: 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And we're so glad to have had her on this show the last couple of days to help you help your child develop a better relationship with God. 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

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Real Hope. You wanted something perfect.

I have this thing with words. Just one grabs my attention and I'm off on a tangent. For example, a guy called Nicodemus. See, I'm already on the fact he's probably Irish. But it's one word, Nicodemus. Anyway, late one night he came to Jesus and said, "You know, you're really something else. I've listened, I've watched the things you do, and fed Incum, you're from God. You couldn't do it if you weren't." Then Jesus dropped two words people have made fun of and gone off on a tangent with for years. Born again. He was emphasising the need to be completely transformed, to start over, to see things in a whole new spiritual perspective. Then he said, "Wait, there's more. Listen, can you hear the wind in the trees? Do you know where it comes from? Do you know where it's going?" Well, that's the way it is with the Spirit of God. Just because you can't see it doesn't mean it's not there. 400 years ago, a Portuguese adventurer named this island of ours Great South Land of the Holy Spirit. Together, we've got a spiritual heritage, and it's nothing to shy away from, but to be embraced, one heart at a time.

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1: I know one day all will be made right. The dark will give way to the light. But that does

0: I love the saying that says we're not human beings having a spiritual experience, but spiritual beings having a human experience. There's a story of Jesus meeting up with a woman who had something of a reputation. She was out getting water during the heat of the day when no one else was around. The conversation moved from water to the real reason she was there. Ironically, it wasn't about a bucket full of water. It was about inner emptiness and how she'd tried to fill it. When asked where her husband was, it finally surfaced that she'd been a serial collector of blokes in an effort to try and feel okay about herself.
1: Jesus saw past the obvious to what was really happening.
2: He replaced her water collection with water retention.
0: The retention of living water that quenches inner emptiness. Jesus wants relationship, not rules.
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0: Hey, this is Ben Windle with another Life Minute. One of the best illustrations of the effect of having a set of core principles to live by is a compass. A compass shows us exactly where north is. Now think of how this little instrument is used at sea. Even with the ocean all around and without any other bearings, a compass enables the crew to navigate the ship through fog, storms, and darkness. But without it, the boat can just drift aimlessly. Now, in our own lives, having a compass is vitally crucial to being able to navigate in life. A moral compass, a family compass, a spiritual compass, a relational compass, a financial compass. It will help us move through life in a sequential way. What does your life look like right now? How do you want your life to unfold over the next few years? Well, have a think about that and then think about the principles that will help you get there, because they will act as a compass to help you make major life decisions and navigate through the complexities of life. I'm Ben Windle.
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It's a place where you'll be safe to feel our grace, 'cause we've only

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1: Admiral Jim Stockdale survived the terrible conditions of imprisonment during the Vietnam War. He was held in the notorious Hanoi Hilton for 8 years. In these terrible conditions, many men died, and nobody knew when or if they would get out. When asked who didn't make it out, he answered, "That's easy, the optimists." Admiral Stockdale believed the optimists died of a broken heart. They were optimistic they would get out by Christmas, then by March, and when they didn't, it broke their spirits. Stockdale said his attitude was, "You won't be out by Christmas, deal with it." So how do you remain positive in difficult times? I believe we need to turn to God for a stable foundation and hope for the future. This is not belief that God will make it all work out okay and your future will be paved with gold. Rather, that God holds you in his hand, cares for you, and walks with you daily. This can keep you positive about the future, rather than just being blindly optimistic.
0: Carl Faes for DailyNudge.org.
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I declare.

0: Most people enter into a relationship with the hope of constant romantic love and a comfortable lifestyle. In our pursuit of this, we look for a partner who has certain qualities. There needs to be some physical attraction. We may want character qualities such as kindness, courage, patience, and most of all, loving. There needs to be achievements in education, earning potential, certain financial assets. We also look for common interests, whether that be in sport, entertainment, hobbies, political and religious views. When any number of these align us with another person, it creates the chemistry for a special relationship. What often adds to the chemistry is not our ability to make a correct assessment, but our projection. When we believe we've met the right person, we project on them the ideal we believe they will be for us. We actually build a picture in our minds of how and who this person will be in the future and how the relationship will develop. If your partner is not who you thought they would be, it may be their inability to fit what you projected rather than who they are. This is relationship psychotherapist Hans Kelder.
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1: 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It asks, what is your religion? 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

Sometimes someone just takes our heart. We didn't plan it or necessarily mean for it to happen. They've just got our number. They may be the last person we or our family or friends would have expected. They may be considered unrespectable, but we're overwhelmed and transfixed with them all the time. It may be that we've known them or known of them for years, or maybe they are a chance encounter one summer's night. Either way, our extraordinary sudden love and adoration for them catches even us by surprise.

0: 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We were the last ones to think that we would take a step of faith and fall madly in love with the carpenter from Galilee. But now he enthuses our whole life, and we cannot help but keep coming back to him again and again.
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4: Blessed be your name when you give, our Father. Blessed be your name when you take. Blessed be your name at the birth of our children. Blessed be your name at their death. Blessed be your name when they serve you. Blessed be your name when they fight with you. Blessed be your name when our home is full of nice things. Blessed be your name when we don't even have a home. Blessed be your name when the car is new. Blessed be your name when the car is old. Blessed be your name when the church is growing. Blessed be your name when the growth stops. Blessed be your name when we're getting along. Blessed be your name when we can't get along. Blessed be the name of the Lord. You are to be most blessed. No one else gives like you give. No one else has the right to take as you have that right. Because you have given, we today are able to give. And we glory in your name because we can. And for those who can't, we glory in your name. Blessed be the name of the Lord. In the name of the Lord, we give and we pray.
3: 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Beginning in Job chapter 1 in the Bible, Chuck titled his message, Reeling and Recovering from Devastating News.
4: The beginning of verse 13, now it happened. Stop. All the scene between God and Satan is invisible, as I've said, not known by Job. We know from what we read later that the kids have all gone to Job Jr.'s home for a little feast time together. All 10 of them, having fun as only grown family members can have, if they're still talking together. And this family is. They're eating and they're feasting and they're having one great time. And the father, being the good father that he is, not super pious but genuinely concerned, the father goes to prayer. Perhaps one of the kids will somehow hurt the relationship that she has or he has with the Lord. And so Job turns to prayer and is on his knees in his bedchamber. At the same time, if you were to look out Job's window, you would see the oxen plowing the field, preparing for the next crop. All of the field hands are at work, working with animals they know by name. Sons and daughters are having one great time, telling family stories and laughing over recent events. And if you listen closely through the door, you could hear the prayers of a good father as he remembers one child after another by name. Dads do that. Suddenly there's a knock at the door, and Job normally is not interrupted by any of the servants, but this messenger has something worth interrupting to say. And after that, Job's life will never be the same again, ever. It's like the phone call you would get in the middle of the night. It's like the rap at the door. It's like the visit from someone who is an official from the government. And the messenger bursts in without being told it's okay. And he says to Job, the oxen were plowing and the donkeys were feeding beside them. And those people from Sheba, they attacked. We've talked about the possibility they're coming. They've attacked and they took those animals, all of those animals, and they've cut the servants to ribbon. While he was still speaking, another one came on the scene. And he said there was this bolt of lightning. It was like fire from heaven that came down and it consumed all of the sheep and all of the field hands who take care of the sheep. And I'm the only one left. And another pushes him aside and says, Job, you wouldn't believe it, but three raids from the Chaldeans have hit that area where we had the camels, and they have taken all the camels away and they have killed every one of the servants, and I alone am left. And Job is not even able to get up off his knees, at least thinking, I've got my kids. And there's one more that says, Job, the sons, and no. There was this tornado that swept through the wilderness, and wooden carts were thrown in the air and the wheels were blown apart, and it came right over the house of your oldest son, and the house exploded and every one of the kids was killed. Job lost all 10 in a freak storm directed by Satan. All of them. And for the first time in 35, 40 years, Mr. and Mrs. Job are childless. I would plead with all of you who love the Bible, leave room for its emotion. It's full of it. See the then in verse 20? I don't know how long. Could have been all the rest of the afternoon he lay there. He could have stumbled outside to look for himself in the distance to see the house, now a shambles, holding the bodies of his children. And I'll tell you, as painful as the words of the messengers were as he played them over in his mind, something even worse was the silence of God. Not one word of comfort from the heavenlies. You've been there, haven't you? No one to answer why. No one to explain the reason for the ruin. Alexander White puts it so well. Job's sorrows came not in a single spy, but in battalions. Before he could catch his breath from one, there was another, and from the other, there yet another, and maybe he lay on that ground till the dew fell. Then. I read this 24 times in the Hebrew. There are 9 words in the Hebrew text of verse 20, which tells us what Job did, before it tells us in 21 what Job said. And of the 9 words, 5 are verbs. The English version I use has 19 words, but still 5 verbs. When you read your Bible, not only catch the emotion and enter into that, pay attention to the verbs. They will move you through the action of the event. Let them say what they say. Job peeled himself off the ground. He arose. The next verb tells us of a strange thing, he tore his robe. The word for robe is a garment that fits over a loose tunic, like a dress one would wear that goes down below the knees, called a tunic in biblical days. This was the seamless garment Jesus wore until they stripped him naked for the crucifixion, and they gambled for that piece of garment, not wanting to tear it. This is not the tunic, however. This is the robe that kept him warm at night. And he reached, and not finding a seam, but finding a part of the fabric, he rips it. And in the ripping of the robe, he is announcing his horrible grief, the anguish, and it's used several times in the Old Testament for the expression of grief, the tearing of the robe. And then we read the third verb, he shaved his head. The hair is always pictured in the scriptures as the glory of an individual, the worth. And the shaving of the head is the picture of the loss of glory, the unworthy moment in time. And every artist picture that shows Job following this moment shows him bald. No hair. And this time he falls to the ground, not in a collapse of vacuous grief, but for another purpose. Look at the last verb. Shaka. Shaka is a verb that means to fall prostrate in utter submission and worship. I dare say most of you have never, ever worshiped on your face on the ground. The most ancient form of obeisance and submission to the Father, I suggest you try this sometime, palms down, face down, knees and toes touching the ground, body fully extended, pouring out your heart in worship. The only one cursing is Satan. He hated it. He hated it that Job would live through this. And of all things, worship a God who would allow this kind of thing to happen. There wouldn't be one in 20 million on this earth who would do that. And he thought Job was one of the millions, but he didn't realize. As many who knew Todd Beamer in growing up years would have ever imagined, he would have been that kind of man. The wicked spirits sit with their mouths wide open, as it were, as they watch a man who follows all of his adversities with adoration, who follows all of his woes with worship. No blame, no bitterness, no cursing, no fist raised high to the heavens saying, "How dare you do this?"

as we're prepared for burial. We have nothing in coming. We have nothing when we depart. So everything we have in time is given. All we have is skin wrapped around bones and organs and muscles. That's all we have. And a soul for which we must give account before our God. And Job's taking care of that. And he calls into perspective that which is right. Get it? The one who gave and has put everything on loan to me in time has chosen and has every right to choose this manner, has chosen to take everything away. I won't take anything with me anyway. Blessed be his name for loaning it to me while I had it. Get that. Get it, affluent Americans, as we are. Get it when you walk through your house and see those wonderful belongings. Get it when you and I get behind the wheels of our cars and drive them on loan. On loan. Get it when the business falls and fails. It was on loan. When the stocks rise and when the stocks fall, it's on loan. What'd you bring to this scene? A naked body and not too good looking one at that? And what will you have when you leave? A naked body and I'll leave it at that. Just added a lot of wrinkles. I've never seen a hearse pulling a U-Haul. You take nothing because you brought nothing, which means you own nothing. What a grand revelation. Listen to me, you don't even own your children. They're God's children on loan for you to take care of, rear, release, and pray for. This is a perfect moment to pause and look at one statement Paul makes in 1 Timothy 6, verse 7. Please. 1 Timothy 6. And having looked at it, go back to Job 1:21 and put it in the margin of your Bible and memorize it this week. 1 Timothy 6, 7. It will help you when the interest rate goes up. We have brought nothing into the world, so we cannot take anything out of it either. If we have food and covering with these, verse 8 adds, we shall be content. Put that not only in the margin of Job 1:21, put that in another crease in your brain. We brought nothing, we take nothing. In the meantime, we borrow everything. As a good friend of mine tried to teach me years ago, God owns it all. I know your name is on the title. I know. It won't be when you're gone. I know you built that place and you're proud of it. That's nothing wrong with that. Nothing wrong with having it nice. Nothing wrong with having things in it. Nothing wrong with driving a fine car. We've gone over this before. It's not about that. The problem comes when the car drives us. And the possessions own us. They never owned Job. This is the curve that he threw back into the heavens, into the face of Satan. In your face, Lucifer. I never set my affections on them in the first place. And I've understood from the get-go, when we had our first until we had our tenth, they're all God's. The one who gave it all and the one who had the right to take it all whenever he wanted it all was the same one deserving of all my praise. Blessed be his name. And I love the benediction. Through all this, Job did not sin, nor did he blame God. Get this lesson. Get it really clear.

0: clear. When you understand that everything you have is on loan, then you are better prepared to release it when the owner wants it back. And the less time you will spend between utter, sheer, and understandable grief and worship. That is why I believe a memorial service at a funeral can be one of the most meaningful worship services of one's experience. Because we can't take it with us. My good friend and one of my mentors in the early years of my ministry, Ray Steadman, tells a true story. He had traveled to a site for ministry through a week, had forgotten there was a very nice evening dinner he was to attend and speak at. Therefore, he needed a nice suit that he had failed to bring with him. He realized it toward the afternoon when the hour was getting late. He was located near a funeral home, and he thought maybe for a pretty quick moment, the funeral director would at least loan me a suit that would have gone on a cadaver. And he went over and he bargained with him and got the suit. And he said, "That evening, Chuck, as I stood up to speak, I was addressing all the people, and as was my common practice, I reached down to put my hand in my pocket. And I realized there cadaver suits have no pockets." I read this past week, shrouds have no pockets. We enter the world with fists clenched as little babies, but we always leave the world with hands open on our chests. Naked. Naked. And in the interlude, Lord God, blessed be your name for loaning me all that you've loaned me. Through all this, Job did not sin. Isn't that wonderful? Nor did he blame God. Why blame God? As Francis Anderson has written, God has given him a rehearsal for death. All things belong to God, absolutely. To be given as gift, not claim, to be taken back without wrong. There is no talk of human rights. The Lord is the sovereign owner of all, and Job rejoices in this wonderful fact. When perspective returned, he put his arm around his grieving, precious wife, held her close, and whispered, "God gave." For some unrevealed reason, he chose to take back. This entire message could have been delivered in three words. If some of you are thinking, why didn't you do that? You can help finish the sentence. You'll know the third word. Hold everything loosely. Say it again. Hold everything loosely. Let's bow our heads. If you've never met the Lord Jesus Christ, he's a master. He's the master worth following and is available. Is available to you. A relationship with him will give you a perspective like Job's. Todd Beamer had that relationship. His wife, who survives him, tells their story of Todd's salvation and her confidence that God brought along Todd for such a moment as that. What perspective. I invite you to visit the cross and to look up and see a man who was God, who held everything loosely, even his own life, and at the age of 33, paid the supreme penalty for sins, not his sins, but ours, and invite you to come to him like a little child. I urge you to do that today. And then you will say with fellow Christians, blessed be the name of the Lord. Blessed be your name, Lord, for having loaned me what you have, these precious children I tuck in bed at night, or I walk to the altar and give in marriage, or I put my arms around, loving them and their children. I bless your name because you gave them, and I will bless you if you choose to take them. They were never mine to begin with. Blessed be the name of the Lord. And we shall bless your name forever and ever, our great God, even if we don't understand, even if we cannot ever explain. You need no defending. We need to worship you. Blessed be your name for what you have given and for your sovereign right to take. Blessed be your name.
1: Blessed be your name when you give, and blessed be your name when you take away. That's not a prayer that comes naturally. It's a prayer that's forged in the furnace of surrender. And if today's message has stirred your heart, we do invite you to visit our website where resources are waiting to walk you deeper into this transformative series, like Chuck's book on Job's life. 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More important, Chuck reminds us that we don't have to understand why we suffer. 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I'm Clayton Bjellin. 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
1: And the goal, yes, is marriage. In fact, if you look in the definition of Friends First Dating, we say the goal is a life-giving, lifelong marriage. So that's the goal, but that's not the purpose. The purpose of dating is growing a friendship that might get you there.
2: That's Michael Johnson, and he joins us today on Focus on the Family with Jim Daly, talking about how you can prepare yourself well for marriage. Thanks for joining us. I'm John Fuller.
3: John, we have so many great resources here at Focus on the Family. The way people need to think about this place, it's a treasure trove of help for marriage, pre-marriage, for parents, for guidance on movies and all kinds of things. Mm-hmm. And we're going to share some great basic tools for developing healthy relationships and putting Christ first today as we talk about the dating relationship. Mm-hmm. Do you remember those days?
2: I do, with some fondness and also some sorrow about some of the ways I mismanaged that.
3: Well, maybe we'll get into that.
2: I hope not. Our guest today is Michael Johnson. He's the president and dean of dating at Future Marriage University, which he co-founded with his wife, Julie. And he's written a book called Date Like You Know What You're Doing, Your Date Prep Guide. And that is the basis for our conversation today.
3: Michael, welcome to Focus on the Family.
1: Thank you for having me.
3: Okay, now this dating expert thing, that's quite a label, but you did date quite a bit in college, it sounds like.
1: Well, yeah, you got to understand that I was looking for a believer, and I grew up in St. Louis, and there wasn't a plethora of believers there. That wasn't the buckle of the Bible Belt, at least not ones I was attracted to. But I get to Baylor University in Waco, Texas, and the scales fall from my eyes, and yes, I see that it is good.
3: And this is the motivation for going to Baylor?
1: Well, I it's funny you say that, because I honestly, with God as my witness, did not notice that in my visits prior. It wasn't until I showed up for orientation that I was like, oh my goodness, gorgeous, godly women everywhere.
3: And what was your major at Baylor?
1: Well, I was a business major.
3: Okay.
1: Yeah, I maybe went out with 30 different girls,
3: okay,
1: my freshman.
3: And what was your purpose then? What were you, just to have fun, or what was going on?
1: Well, I mean, I wanted a girlfriend really bad. And again,
3: because you wanted to get married or just wanted a girlfriend?
1: Because I wanted a girlfriend.
3: Okay.
1: And marriage was not really a thing that I thought about consciously until my mom gave me a marriage book Christmas of my junior year in college. I was like, not dating anybody seriously. I was thinking, thanks, Mom. I get it. You want grandkids. But I read it anyway. And reading that marriage book, it changed my whole perspective on what marriage was, from the gateway to guilt-free sex to maybe something a lot bigger than that, which then changed my perspective from what I was looking for in a girlfriend for, like, wow, no, I want to be married. And so then, instead of looking for a playmate, I thought, I want to look for a teammate. And it just so happened that while I was trying so hard to get all these other girls to fall for me, which, if anybody's watching the video, they can see that was a long shot and it didn't happen. Meanwhile, I had this great friendship with this girl named Julie. And so I come back to Baylor second semester of junior year, and I'm like, teammate. Yeah. And I always thought she was cute, and suddenly she became gorgeous, and she agreed to date me seriously, and we did it because we wanted to get married.
3: Let me ask you this. How can couples build that kind of, relationship and also direction to aim toward a mission in their dating and then in their marriage?
1: Well, I think it begins with first, and in my book, I give like 10 what we call DTP talks. You've heard of the DTR talk, right? Mm-hmm. Define the relationship. Well, the DTP talk is, why don't you define the person first? And one of those DTP talks, defining the person, is what sense of calling do they have on their life already? And I had a calling on my life. I before I knew I wanted to be married, I knew I wanted to go into the entertainment business, and I had very specific ideas about that. Am I doing that now today? No, but I did for several years in the Christian music industry. But I think that Julie liked that. that I wasn't just getting a business degree. I wanted to work somewhere.
2: Yeah, you had a purpose.
1: No, I had. Meanwhile, I mean, I could see that she had a missions mindset too. She didn't have something quite as specific as that. But to answer your question, it starts with the dater actually having a sense of calling on their life already. And then as they date and they meet someone and they're like, oh, that, like if I was to date somebody that knew they were called to foreign missions, yeah, that calling doesn't, I'm not, that doesn't work.
3: Mm. Yeah.
2: Yeah, we had that actual thing rise up in our relationship. We started off as friends, and I think you endorsed that approach because I figured, like, what's the worst? I get a friend out of this deal. Mm-hmm. But there was, at one point before we got married, my wife said, I really feel called to the mission field. And I had to say, I don't feel called. I don't even know what that means. But if God tells me to do something, I will do it down the road. I mean, I'm not going to resist whatever he has to say. So go back to the friendship thing and talk about the importance of laying that foundation of being a friend.
1: Yeah, well, because whenever I'm dating, thinking, well, are we going to get married? Are we going to get married? Well, is this the person I'm supposed to marry? Am I going to marry them? Where are you living? You're trying to live in the future, and you can't live in the future. And so we separate the goal and the purpose of dating. Mm-hmm. And the goal, yes, is marriage. In fact, if you look in the definition of Friends First Dating, we say the goal is a life-giving, lifelong marriage. So that's the goal. But that's not the purpose. The purpose of dating is growing a friendship that might get you there. And again, you said you did this, it sounds like intentionally. Mm-hmm. Julie and I did this unintentionally. But bottom line, we grew this friendship. And it's like once the friendship like kind of caught fire, in fact, we'd say, and it felt like falling in love, but really we more or less grew in love because we had this friendship that was just so close, so connected, even coming here today for this broadcast, my wife and I laughed over two or three stupid, silly. If you would have been in the car with us, you probably wouldn't exactly been exactly on the same page. But that's the friendship we have. Mm. So when you can encourage them, yeah, no, the focus is not, are you going to get married? Is this person going to marry? Are you going to marry? No, the focus is, how is that friendship working? Well, you know, we had a lot of miscommunications again on the last date. That's facts that you need to focus on. Or, man, we had this hard conversation the other day, and I thought about what she said, and I changed my mind. I think she's right. Mm. In fact, that's really wise. I see, that's facts you want to focus on. You want to, you know, move forward with that.
3: Let me ask you, you have a story about, this is kind of funny, because so you said you dated 30 girls in college.
1: Freshman year in college.
3: Okay, so you did mention in the book one girl that broke your heart. So you brought this up. It's not me,
2: yeah,
3: so everybody don't
2: book.
3: Get mad at me. But you call her Danielle. Yeah, I'm sure you've changed
4: exactly.
3: her name.
4: Yes.
3: But what did she do?
1: Well, she didn't do anything. But I came sophomore year thinking, let's do that again. Let's go out with a bunch of different girls. And when I say go out with 30 different girls, I don't mean a dating relationship. I mean like we went on a date or two or three dates, but it was just like that. But that said, I come my sophomore year, going to do the same thing, and I fall hard for this girl named Danielle. I mean, well, not really, but that's what we're calling her. I mean, I'm just head over heels. And at the same time, I could clearly perceive she is not that into me. And I said, God, how did this happen? And I distinctly felt God say, oh, so you want my opinion now?
2: Mm.
1: And I was like, I struggle with self-righteousness there, just saying, I was like, want your opinion now? Do I need to remind you that I waited till I got to a school where I could meet Christian girls before I ever dated at all? And we did good Christian things. I wanted to find out their testimony. There was no speaking in tongues. There's no laying on of hands. You know, I went through how righteously and well I did it. And when I was done with my little diatribe, I was like, are you saying you wanted me to like ask, like pray, like, Lord, should I ask Danielle out? He's like, yes.
3: So that what you would say what you learned was to go to the Lord with everything.
1: Absolutely. And not just, it's not about following the rules. It's not, I mean, yes, you want to follow God's law, but it's about the relationship. And I'm like, hey, God, I got this. I got all these rules of I'm obeying all your rules here. And all the while, God's like, no, I want to be a part of this.
2: Yeah.
1: And so, yeah, that rocked me. And I didn't go out with as many girls my sophomore year.
2: That's good.
1: John, that's good.
2: So, Michael, I go back to my dating years, and there was this big nebulous God's will. And that has some effect here to what you're talking about, because did you pray, Lord, should I ask this person out? Should I ask this person out for marriage? How does the greater God's will understanding affect our dating?
1: Well, I like to think of it like having three legs to the stool. By the way, let's back up first and say what most people base knowing God's will on in dating, and that's feelings. I knew God told me, da-da-da-da. But I think let's back that up with, yes, seeking him in prayer, yes, being in his word, but then also seeking community with believers. Those are the three commitments that you really need to have, the commitment to knowing God's word, seeking him in prayer, and pursuing community with the believers, so that then when I have these feelings for this girl and when I pray, I sense God like, yeah. Mm. In fact, I'll tell you what happened. Junior year, I was like, God, do you think Julie and I should date seriously? Actually, I felt like God said, if you wanted to date Julie seriously, I'd be pleased with that. And I said, please, because we're going to get married? And I felt like he said, no, I'm just saying, I mean, if you wanted to date, you know, take your relationship to the next level, that would be nice. Nice because we're going to get married. I don't feel like he said. I feel like I just had the green light to move forward. But then that third thing that so many people neglect is that community with believers. So when it comes to, you know, looking at community, the best story that I tell in my book, it is probably the best story I tell in my book. I live with the same three guys, sophomore, junior, senior year in college. but my freshman year, one of my roommates had dated Julie. Seriously, not just like I was doing, going out with all those girls, but like as a girlfriend. And she broke up with him. And then they went out again as boyfriend, girlfriend, and she broke up with him again. Junior year, I'm not sure how over her he is. I really don't know. It's not a point of conversation I have with this roommate. But I decided that January, after reading that book that my mom gave me and looking at Julie and thinking, hey, I got a teammate. I'm like, I talked to her about, let's date seriously. But then I'm like, how am I going to tell my roommates? How am I going to tell them? Yancey and Pete say great. My college pastor say great. How are my roommates going to affirm this? And lo and behold, one of my roommates comes into the room, not the one that dated her. And he said, hey, were you and Julie, have you and Julie ever thought about dating seriously? I was like, Julie who? I mean, I felt like Bob Newhart, like I just fumbling all over myself. And he goes, well, Stuart, Greg, and I were talking, and we just felt like you guys get along so well. And Greg just said he'd really hate for his past relationship with Julie to stand in the way of you guys getting together. I mean, gentlemen, I felt the Shekinah glory of the Lord shine down into that room. I never could have imagined that blessing.
2: Yeah.
1: And there it was, all three of my roommates, including the one that dated her in the past, like, you go, guy. And I know when I share that story that that is what the reader wants in there, that they want that kind of affirmation, as opposed to just, well, I just saw her across the room and the Lord told me in ancient Greek that, you know, and I'm not I am kind of discounting that. But I mean, for every person that believes the Lord told me and they're happily married today, there's somebody else that believes the Lord told me and they're divorced. And for every one of those, there's someone that believed the Lord told me and they never got married. And for every one of those, there's someone that believed the Lord told me and they never actually spoke to each other.
2: So you have to be careful about the voices you listen to and not let the feelings drive what's going on.
1: Well, let's just consider that maybe there's this other guy that has access to your soul, the one who shall not be named. And maybe he comes across like an angel of light. And maybe he can make you think that he's the Lord and that he's identified this right person. So just, again, the three legs. Yes, seek God in prayer, pursue community with believers, and know his word. Mm-hmm. And when those come together, it's beautiful.
2: Yeah, yeah, appreciate that.
3: Let me ask you about cohabiting, because that's a big issue in the church today, where, you know, the idea is if we can just kind of test drive this relationship, see if we can live in the same room. The data on it is very bad.
1: Yeah.
3: That's the most critical component of this. I don't recall exactly the number, but it's a high percentage of couples that don't survive that to make it into marriage. Now, you might be saying, well, that proves the point then. There's something binding about marriage that is not binding about cohabitation, and that's the big difference, is that cohabitation can break apart because I get up and I don't feel like being engaged with you anymore, being involved with you anymore. Yeah. Whereas marriage, you know, there's a commitment there that's so critical that even though I don't like being here right now, I'm married to you. I got to figure it out.
1: Yeah.
3: And that's a bond that goes beyond cohabitation, which is probably why so many cohabitors don't make it.
1: Yeah. You know, it's an entirely different mindset. It's the try before you buy mindset, which is so different from what the decision you gentlemen made when you're like, I'm giving my life to you. I'm pledging my life to you. I'm going to love, honor, and serve you however I can.
3: Why in your 20s does it feel so logical and so mature, though, to try this out?
1: Because it does look like it makes sense. Like, we wouldn't do it with a roommate. I'm going to commit to living with you for the rest of my life. No, we'll see how this works. But the reality is, even if you get along with someone really well for 5 years, it doesn't mean you're going to get along with them really well for your lifetime. Many married people do that. So what is the difference between cohabiting for 5 years before you marry versus just getting married and being married 5 years? And, you know, you really have to have a sense of commitment. And again, that's one of the things we talk about in the book is not so much like, oh, let's move in together and let's see if this works. But no, you want to find someone who already has shown that they can commit, because when you hear about their work situation, they're committed. When you see the friends that they hang out with, they're committed. They aren't bouncing from church to church or young adult group to young adult group. They're committed. And it is that quality that makes a marriage last. It is not how well you mesh together, because we all three at this table and you listening know several couples that are very happily married that have so little in common, but they just make it work. And other couples that, like, you know, they split apart and you're so surprised because they seem just perfect. So I understand it looks like it makes sense to move in together. But you really test the relationship by seeing, will this person wait?
3: Well, but the most important thing is coming back to, what must I do to honor God in this relationship, in every relationship? Mm-hmm. And, you know, I think in my 20s, that's what I began to realize. You know, it's back to what you said at the very beginning. Did you ask me about dating her? I mean, did you ask me about marrying her? That's what it is. And then you've got to curtail that appetite until you find that person that will be the potential mate, and then behave yourself beforehand. Mm-hmm. So, I just feel like that's part of honoring the Lord. Yeah. And then he honors you and blesses you for doing that.
1: And maybe not like you think. This is not, you know, prosperity gospel, right? But it's just, no, when I obey, I am going to be blessed. Probably not like I thought with $1 million, but there is a blessing. There's a peace. There's a joy.
3: What does it mean to be emotionally healthy in Christ so that you can do this in a God-honoring way? Mm-hmm. You know, I just, as we're talking, I'm just talking about those, again, 20s, maybe 30-something now because people are marrying a little later. Mm-hmm. But it's just that maturity, just settling in. Mm-hmm. So you do know what you're wanting. A, you do know you want to get married. You don't want to do this life single. Yeah. So the point is, begin to act on that. I mean, you're now an adult. You've got to think through these things so that you're not acting like a child and behaving like a child, but you're thinking through, what's my responsibility? Am I emotionally mature in Christ? Mm-hmm. Wow, that is a good question for a 20-something.
1: Yeah.
3: And if not, how do I get there?
1: Yeah, well, and I look at that in my relationship with Julie. If Julie and I, if we would have dated seriously my freshman year, it would have been probably the same train wreck that my roommate encountered dating her. And it wouldn't have been her. It would have been me. Because I told you I showed up at college like I want a girlfriend. But I got these guy friends that really centered me. So that's a huge part of that, that maturity that I see so often young adults lacking. And I'll talk about the guys specifically just because for obvious reasons, I'm usually talking to the, you know, the young adult guys individually. And I'm just like, man, you aren't plugged into a church. You're not really known by anybody. You're sharing these deep, dark secrets with me, and you're telling me your best friends don't know those things. That's emotional maturity when you have that kind of community that is around you. And it is that community that then made what would have been a terrible decision freshman year to being a really great decision junior year, because I knew even if things don't work out with Julie, Yancey, Pete, Fred, Greg, Stewart, my college pastor, Craig, I'm all right with them. I'm good with them. But also, you know, being disciplined about being with the Lord, being disciplined about spending time with Him, not as an obligation. Well, I mean, maybe as an obligation, just like, John, do you have to be disciplined about spending time with your wife? Mm-hmm. Jim, do you have to be disciplined? Or does it just kind of happen just naturally, especially with your travel schedule?
3: I think that was a trick question.
1: Yeah. Yeah.
3: So, you know, how do you encourage young people to take that first step in the preparation for marriage? You know, what if somebody's hearing this today going, okay, yeah, I haven't really been thinking about it. I'm at Baylor. I've dated 30 women my freshman year. I mean, just roll the clock back.
1: Yeah.
3: What would the old you have heard that would have gone, okay, I got to change what I'm doing?
1: Well, if any huge endeavor requires going to class, talking to experts, on the job training, I guess, experience, if you want to say it, and reading books. Read Sacred Marriage by Gary Thomas. Read Love and Respect by Emerson Eggerichs.
3: That is the meat of how to do it right.
1: So reading books, go to classes. I what if young adult guy in, let's say you're 30, and what if you went to a marriage seminar? And people are like, well, we're your spouse. And you're like, well, actually, I'm just trying to learn things ahead of time. And what if one of those married couples had a phone with a number in it of a single girl that they were like, oh, my word, she needs to meet that. Now, I'm joking a little bit. But seriously, do some online things. So go to class and talk to experts. Who are the experts? We call them rock stars around Future Marriage University, but people that have been married 30 plus years, that when you look at their marriage, you're like, I want that. I want what they have in that. I want what they have. Well, take them out to coffee. Find out, you know, how did they get together? What mistakes and smart things did they do? And here's the irony. Getting the real life experience, usually people think that has to be dating experience. Like, well, I guess I got to go out with 30 different girls. No, that's like experience getting along with your roommates. That's experience getting along at work. That's experience making sacrifices at your church so this girl can go on this mission trip because you and your small group sent her. That's the kind of experience. No, not experience between the sheets. Experience above the sheets where you will live the vast majority of your married life, but learning in those contexts of how to have, you know, healthy relationships.
3: Yeah. Well, we've covered it, and now you got to get the book because it'll cover more. But Michael, thanks so much for being with us today.
1: Again, thank you.
2: What an insightful conversation. And I hope you feel equipped to further develop your relationship with your significant other, whatever stage you're in. Now, if you're already married, I hope you'll share this with your single friends and family. And Michael's book is such a helpful resource for singles. It's called Date Like You Know What You're Doing. You can look for that at your favorite online retailer or local bookseller. Thanks for listening to Focus on the Family with Jim Daly. I'm John Fuller.
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1: In this bulletin, Pauline Hanson outlines her migration stance and NDIS changes under discussion. With the details, I'm Tracy Weir. Legislation aimed at slowing the growth of spending within the NDIS will be put to a vote in the Senate later this month. Labor has reached an agreement with the coalition. Queensland Labor MP Ali France admits the next few years will be hard, but changes are essential for its success.
2: I lost my leg before the NDIS. I remember the stories of real struggle for people with a disability before the NDIS. So it is about sustainability, but we also have to be honest about the NDIS is not delivering for everybody. The way it has operated, the market has been completely distorted.
1: If passed, there will be 160,000 fewer participants by 2031. One Nation says it would end skilled migration scams, arguing there needs to be an overhaul of who should be allowed in the country. Party leader Pauline Hanson has reiterated her intention to cap Australia's migration rate at 130,000. Senator Hanson has told News 24 the major parties have failed to address the migration issue.
3: Why bring in so many people that don't fit the needs that we want in Australia? We don't need any more Uber drivers, nail technicians, dog walkers. These people, gone. Stop all that.
1: The comments follow Home Affairs Minister Tony Burke postponing a key speech where he was set to announce migration cuts. The ABC has apologised for a segment of its Race Around the World program which referenced Gina Rinehart. The Ombudsman found the film did not breach the ABC's editorial policies, but the broadcaster has acknowledged it fell short of community expectations. The ABC says it will amend editorial guidance as it applies to violence, and the relevant material has been removed from ABC platforms. A 15-year-old boy has now been charged with manslaughter after a Melbourne shopkeeper died in hospital. The 60-year-old man was allegedly set upon by several youths after they tried to steal clothes from a nearby store on Saturday. Two boys, aged 12 and 15, and two 14-year-old girls, have also been charged with several offences, including intentionally cause serious injury. Charges against a 13-year-old boy have been withdrawn. To sport, and in AFL, Brisbane has received a boost for tonight's game against the Hawks, with Ryan Lester, Darcy Gardner and Dane Zorko all cleared to play. Lions coach Chris Fagan says he expects a positive response to last week's drubbing by Carlton.
4: I have a lot of faith in this group, and if you just look at their record over the last 8 years, you'd have a lot of faith in them too. So, you know, at the odd time over those years, we've had a poor loss, but we've always been able to respond. So I'm backing the group in to do that this week.
1: Elsewhere, North Melbourne has re-signed Luke McDonald and Tom Blah-Myers and Will Dawson. That's the news and sport. I'm Tracy Weir.
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7: Good morning, making news on Pulse. Tasmania's Devils host a VFL and VFLW doubleheader at North Hobart Oval on Saturday against top four opponents in a finals preview. A Launceston father is recovering in Melbourne after surgeons removed a tumour from his only kidney. And a century-old former church in Moona has been transformed into the suburb's first dedicated yoga and meditation centre. 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
8: 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The life I now live in the body, I live by faith in the Son of God, who loved me and gave himself for me.
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8: 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It's 6:05. It's my final day on Ultra 106.5. That feels crazy to even say out loud, but I'm looking forward. We have some fun this morning, but looking forward to hanging out for the next few hours before I finish up. And of course, back in the midday for the 80s lunchbox as well. Weather today, becoming cloudy 15. Tomorrow, partly cloudy 15 and showers on Sunday 16.

363 and Treasure. They've been around for a long time now. That one from 2001 from their 363 album. Now, I didn't get to go to Launceston and see the Foo Fighters, and the tickets sold out very, very quickly.

Olivia Dean, So Easy to Fall in Love, 23 minutes past six. And if you're having a birthday today, happy birthday. We'd love to celebrate you publicly as well. And the bonus for you is that you get to, well, you've been in the running to win a $35 voucher from our station sponsor, Treats on Franklin in Lindisfarne. They have gorgeous stuff over there. Seriously, I go over there. They're Dutch apple cakeys. Like, unbelievable. In fact, when I was leaving, my wife said, all right, we've got to buy some Dutch apple cakes. She loves Uri stuff. And so, look, if you'd like to be in the running for a $35 voucher, then we would love to celebrate you publicly. So you can do that before 7:30 by going to our website. Just go to ultra106five.com.

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1: In stories making news, the Albanese government says it's having constructive discussions with the Coalition and the Greens over its gambling reforms. Labor is struggling to get its measures passed, which would clamp down on the number of betting ads aired on television, radio and online. The opposition and the Greens argue the reforms are still too weak. Cycling advocates are backing a move by the federal government to introduce a national safety compliance standard for e-bikes. A new national framework has been announced aligning Australia with leading international regulations. There have been another 16 positive cases of bird flu in Victoria, with greater crested terns, a silver gull and a magpie found dead. The CSIRO has also confirmed another 6 cases in South Australia. And in sport to the AFL, where North Melbourne has defeated the Western Bulldogs for the first time since 2019, their 23-point win at Marvel Stadium gives the Roos a faint chance of making the top 10. That's the news and sport headlines. I'm Tracy Weir. More details soon.
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4: Weather for Hobart today, becoming cloudy, 15 degrees. Tomorrow, partly cloudy, 15, and showers on Sunday, 16.

If there's one reaction that does not work in marriage, it's defensiveness. Defensiveness is when a person is challenged with what is heard as criticism, and then they react in anger. The defensive person takes the criticism personally. This soon becomes a catalyst for an escalating argument. It's possible for partners to remain cool and have personal control in those situations and enter into a discussion. The secret is for the defensive person to see themselves as not being the problem. The problem is the problem. Your partner may accuse you of the following: you never take in the washing. This can be heard as you being lazy, forgetful, not caring, and selfish. This would make you defensive. The non-defensive response is to decide to talk about just the problem of the washing not being taken in. Separate the problem from yourself personally and you will remain calm, and then choose to enter into a discussion. This is relationship psychotherapist Hans Kelder.

0: it takes.
1: Imagine Dragons, whatever it takes. Richard Humphrey's going to pop in this morning. He's the Dean of the Cathedral here, St. David's, and he's been coming in week after week for a long time now, and it's been fantastic. I've loved every minute of it. He brings so much wisdom and insight into Scripture and faith. So he's going to join me just after 8 o'clock this morning for my final day on Old 26.5. Feeling a bit sad, to be honest, but looking forward to catching up with Richard just after 8. You know what? This next song surprised me. I kind of had been a bit disillusioned by U2 in recent years. I'm like, nah, they're just not the same. You know, this song, I reckon this is an absolute cracker. I'm going to play it for you in 60 seconds.
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1: Jessica Mowboy, never going to be the same. It's 8 minutes away from 7 o'clock. It's my final day on Ultra 96.5. Looking forward to hosting the 80s Lunchbox too. That's going to be sad when I do that because I love the 80s Lunchbox. I love 80s music all around. This one from 1985. This is Foreigner.

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1: In this bulletin, Brisbane ferry workers walk off the job and more Aussie jobs heading offshore. Good morning, I'm Tracy Weir. Overseas first off, and the US president has denied reports the United States is suffering a munitions shortage amid the ongoing war with Iran. Donald Trump has taken to social media to say the US has massive amounts of munitions and is vowing to seek long jail terms for anyone suspected of leaking information, amid fresh hopes of an Oman-negotiated deal around the Strait of Hormuz. Speaking to Fox News, Vice President J.D. Vance defended the back-and-forth peace talks.
2: Number one, the Iranians are extraordinarily difficult people. Number two, they have a fractured system. So there are people within their system who want the war to be over. There are also people within their system who are crazy radicals who want the war to continue. Our job is to navigate through that.
1: The conflict has been ongoing for more than 6 months. Back home and further disruptions for Brisbane ferry commuters this morning, Amy Drew has details.
3: For the second Friday in a row, a two-hour work stoppage is planned on Brisbane's ferry network. Union members are again taking industrial action amid negotiations with operator River City Ferries to strike a new bargaining agreement. Previously, the Maritime Union of Australia had stated the company was refusing to even match the Fair Work Commission's own annual wage review increase or keep pace with inflation. They say the offer on the table also fails to address crews' genuine concerns around fatigue and improving work-life balance. The stoppage will occur between 8 and 10 this morning.
1: Amy Drew with that report. Coles has reportedly locked in a deal with a global consulting giant to outsource up to 1,000 positions to India. The Financial Review says the retailer has confirmed the deal with Accenture but won't say how many of back-office positions will be affected. Australia's national airline Qantas is considering a similar deal with the same company. One Nation leader Pauline Hanson is facing claims that party funds were used to pay for her stay in a five-star London hotel during her recent trip to Europe. The Age reports the payments included keeping the rooms vacant while the senator flew to Italy with mining billionaire Gina Rinehart. Ms. Hanson says no taxpayer funds were used, and party officials say money raised by the Fire the Liar campaign was not used to pay for the overseas trip. Sport, and the Cowboys have jumped back into the NRL top eight with a 30-8 win over the Titans. It was a stark turnaround from last week's 70-point loss. Lock Jason Tomalolo has told Channel 9 they were focused on the basics.
4: We just wanted to strip everything back, make it simple, run hard, tackle hard, kick to corners, just get into that sort of cycle kind of footy. And we didn't get to do that last week, and yeah, I thought we did that well tonight.
1: Tonight it's the Roosters up against the Bulldogs. That's the news and sport. I'm Tracy Weir.
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7: Good morning. Making news on Pulse, Tasmania's Devils host a VFL and VFLW doubleheader at North Hobart Oval on Saturday against top four opponents in a finals preview. A Launceston father is recovering in Melbourne after surgeons removed a tumour from his only kidney. And two former directors of companies linked to Tasmania's Helium Mine have been declared bankrupt after a federal court judge ordered their estate seized over claims they misappropriated more than $5 million in company funds. Get these stories and more on the free Pulse Tasmania app.
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8: Now for the good news from Galatians chapter 3. So in Christ Jesus, you are all children of God through faith. 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
8: It's 7:05 morning, Scotty here. My final day on Ultra 96.5. So sounds so weird to say that after so many years, but I'm excited about having a couple of people in that have been long term guests of mine over the years, and it's been nice this year, this week I should say, just to be able to say some thank yous and stuff to you as well, the listener. It's just been so wonderful. I'm getting so many messages through too, which is really encouraging. So thank you, really appreciate it for my final day. It's 4 degrees in Hobart. It feels like about zero, though. That's what it feels like. 15 degrees, partly cloudy today. And then tomorrow, partly cloudy, 15. Sunday, shower to 16. Monday, showers and 16.

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1: Here on Sunburnt Souls, we explore life, faith, and our mental well-being. 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
2: I was surfing with a friend Ben one day and this big shark swam underneath us. One of us started praying, "Lord, help us and take care of us." And the other one freaked out and paddled away, swearing 27 times. I'm not going to tell you which one was which, but there were different reactions to the same situation. Matthew 12:34 says that our words represent what's going on in our heart. And when the Bible talks about heart, it's talking about your seat of emotions, your deepest reactions, what's going on like down in your gut. If you don't know where you're at with all of this, notice what happens next time you're pressed or scared. Take note of what comes out of you because it's probably a reflection of what's previously gone into you. Today's a good day to start cultivating a heart of worship because what goes into your heart now is going to come out of your mouth later.
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3: The love of God has got me teased.

Forrest Frank and the Figs and Lemonade, 40 minutes after 7. Well, this next song was their breakthrough hit. It was from their Tragic Kingdom album, 1997, talking about the band No Doubt. And Gwen Stefani was in the band. She was with a bass player called Tony Cannell. They'd been in the band for 7 years together. They'd have a 7-year relationship. And so basically they split and it was pretty tough. So she wrote a song about it. And in fact, she said that this was a song that basically helped her to get everything out. Like, it was just a cathartic song for us. This is No Doubt. It was their breakthrough song. It's called Don't Speak.

It's Newsboys, Take Me to Your Leader. I got to see that concert in Melbourne at that Festival Hall back in, I couldn't tell, maybe 1998, like a while ago now, coming up to 30 years ago, but it was so good. And they just all had these spacesuits on, they were just jumping around the stage. It was really cool. It's from their album called Take Me to Your Leader. All right, get those birthday nominations in, closing it off in about 6 minutes from now. So to get those in, just go to ultra106five.com.

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1: In stories making news, Coles is reportedly planning to move up to 1,000 positions to India in a bid to cut costs and invest in its online operations. Qantas is considering a similar deal with the same company. For the second Friday in a row, workers will strike at Brisbane's ferry network between 8 and 10 this morning. Union members again taking industrial action amid negotiations to strike a new bargaining agreement. Scientists have used AI to design 16 brand new viruses which could replicate in a lab. A US Senate committee has voted to hold former chief medical advisor Dr. Anthony Fauci in contempt of Congress after refusing to answer questions about his handling of the COVID pandemic in a hearing last week. Turning to sport in cricket first off, and England has recalled Ollie Pope to its squad for its first two tests against Pakistan at home as they begin life without Ben Stokes and Brendan McCullum. That's the news and sport headlines. More details soon.
2: 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An accident, breakdown or slow traffic, and it is on. The impatience. Lane changers weaving in and out. 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Come on, a bit of common sense. 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
3: 28 to 8, capital city weather today. Sunny for Sydney, 19. For Melbourne, partly cloudy, 16. Brisbane, sunny, 24. Perth, 19 degrees, fairly wet too. Up to about 15 millimetres of rain for Perth and showers today. Adelaide, showers increasing, 14. Canberra, top of 15. Very, very cool start, minus 4. Morning frost and then fog, but then it looks like it might be an okay day once it does start to warm up. And for Darwin, sunny and 32. Here in Hobart, 3.5 degrees at the moment. Feels like about zero on your skin, though. Partly cloudy for Hobart and 15.

Tried and tried about 100 times. They don't make a map for a whole new life. I went the distance and I thought it looked different. What if the grieving just means I'll be happy?

So Reason Healing, this is Ultra 96.5. I love it when I hear stories about people that persist. They get a goal and they just keep going. They just persist. And that's what happened here. Luke Dorner, you've heard of him. He's a former Australian hockey champion, Olympian. And he decided 11 years ago that he wanted to start a swim centre at Southern Beaches in Dodgers Ferry. So 11 years of him trying to fundraise, get people involved in it. Finally, it's happened. He's opened it, which is so good. So, I mean, Dorner scored 117 international goals for Australia, and this centre is going to serve around 20,000 people in the Southern Beaches region. Took 11 years, as I said, of fundraising, planning, and overcoming setbacks. I love that so much. It's like, this is what I want to do. It took 11 years to do it, but he finally got there. It's so good. He even delayed joining the Australian team, hockey team, ahead of the World Cup so that he could be there for the present for the opening. So well done to Luke Dorner. We will

Sean Rodriguez, it's called Just Like God. This is Ultra 26.5, my final day on Ultra 26.5. It's crazy. It's been here for such a long time, it feels kind of surreal to be even saying my final day. Hey, this next song, Bruce Springsteen, Dancing in the Dark, it was his biggest international hit. The crazy thing about this, which I only learnt today, Courtney Cox, you know Courtney Cox from Friends, she's been in a bunch of movies. He invites her during the music video, near the end of the video, to get up on the stage and dance with him. I'm sure it was choreographed, and I'm sure that that was part of the plan. She was obviously an up-and-coming actor, but this is before Friends. This is before she was really well-known. So it's so weird. She's so young. She looks like a little girl. Anyway, so he just holds out his hand, and she jumps up, and they're both dancing on the stage. So check out the video. I did know that till today. There you go. Courtney Cox features in the video of Bruce Springsteen and Dancing in the Dark.

Tom Wolfe, in his novel, The Bonfire of the Vanities, made an interesting observation about fatherhood through one of his characters in his book. G'day, this is Warwick Marsh from Dads for Kids. Sherman made the terrible discovery that men make about their fathers sooner or later. That the man before him was not an aging father, but a boy. A boy much like himself. A boy who grew up and had a child of his own, and as best as he could, out of a sense of duty and perhaps love, adopted a role called being a father, so that his child would have something mythical and infinitely important, a protector who would keep a lid on all the chaotic and catastrophic possibilities of life. Tom Wolfe's words through his character Sherman show a depth of insight into the fragility of fatherhood, which is why dads need all the encouragement they can get to become what they need to be for the children they love. To subscribe and get your weekly dose of encouragement as a dad, go to fatherhood.org.au.

0: couple of birthdays to celebrate this morning. Happy birthday to Dale Ellis. I know Dale. Happy birthday, Dale. Have a great day, mate. And the message said, happy birthday to my best mate. So there you go. That was simple. I don't know who it's from. But happy birthday, Dale. Have a great day. And also Katrina Russell as well. Happy birthday, Katrina. Have a fantastic day. Lots of love from Brent, Joshua, and Harrison. So we stuck those into the hat, names into the hat, and we pulled out Katrina's name. So congratulations, Katrina. You've won a cake. 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
0: It's a few minutes away from 8 o'clock and looking forward to having Richard Humphrey, the Dean of St. David's, our cathedral. He's going to pop in as he does every Friday morning to give some wisdom and insight. That's going to happen just after 8 o'clock this morning. And music from Harry Styles and Elton John, Dua Lipa, just after 8.

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1: In this bulletin, a big blow for the Salvos operations in Melbourne and Dr. Anthony Fauci found in contempt of Congress. With the details, I'm Tracy Weir. Australians are being warned about letting online campaigns sway their answers in the upcoming census. Chelsea Bowden explains.
2: The Australian Bureau of Statistics is urging people to answer the religion question in next week's census according to their own beliefs. Social media posts circulating online are encouraging people to select no religion on the questionnaire if they aren't actively participating in their faith. But the ABS says that advice misses the mark, stressing the question measures religious affiliation, which can be separate from active practice or participation in religious activities. Census night is next Tuesday, August 11.
1: Chelsea Bowden. The Salvation Army says it will be forced to shut down its cafe and dinner service and street feeding program in Melbourne at the end of September. Major Brendan Nottle expressing his disappointment.
3: The Lord Mayor Nick Rees made a public commitment back in October 2024 when he was running for Lord Mayor that he would fund our program in the city to the tune of $1.5 million a year for 4 years so that we could operate that really essential service for the most vulnerable from 8 a.m. to 8 p.m. 7 days a week. We haven't received 1 cent of that funding.
1: The services provide hot meals and outreach to rough sleepers in the city. Workers on the Snowy Hydro 2.0 project have been warned of potential exposure to tuberculosis after a colleague tested positive. Contractor WeBuild says tracing and precautionary testing is underway. At the hub, which sees up to 500 workers pass through daily, Snowy Hydro claims there has been no interruption to work. Scientists have used AI to design a new, fully functional virus. The team in the United States says 16 novel viruses were created to infect bacteria, making the first time whole genomes have been designed by artificial intelligence. The researchers say the viruses pose no threat to people and there are safeguards in place. A US Senate committee has voted to hold former chief medical advisor Dr. Anthony Fauci in contempt of Congress, and he now could face criminal charges. Dr. Fauci last week invoked his Fifth Amendment right against self-incrimination more than 100 times, refusing to answer questions about his handling of the COVID-19 pandemic. The committee will now refer him for criminal prosecution. Turning to sport, and Aidan Ross and Miles Amatesero have earned their first starts for the Wallabies, named in the starting 15 to play Japan in Osaka tomorrow night. New coach Les Kiss has also decided to start Hunter Pasami inside centre, the only other change to the starting side. That's the latest news in sport. I'm Tracy Weir.
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6: Good morning, making news on Pulse. Tasmania's Devils host a VFL and VFLW doubleheader at North Hobart Oval on Saturday against top four opponents in a finals preview. The century-old former church in Moona has been transformed into the suburb's first dedicated yoga and meditation centre. And entries are now open for the Henry Jones Art Prize, offering emerging Tasmanian artists a share of $40,000. 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
7: It's 8:05. Morning, Scotty with you on Ultra 265, 4 degrees in Hobart. It's a chilly day today in Hobart. 4 degrees feels like zero on your skin, so bring those thermals today. Bring some extra layers. 15 today, though, partly cloudy. Should be nice when it does warm up. And then tomorrow, similar, 15, partly cloudy. Sunday, showers, and 16. When we come back, as always, of a Friday morning, Richard Humphrey.

0: At a time of increasing financial pressures, one of the first things we can be tempted to drop off our ever-tightening budget is generosity. But as everything else becomes tight, generosity is the one thing we can least afford to give up. For generosity keeps us human in inhumane times. As pressure builds on our purse strings, there is a corresponding pressure for us to jealously hoard what we have got left and to become mean-spirited towards others. But this lack of compassion dries the heart and ensures we become scrooged of soul. Generosity is the antidote. Sensible giving, despite financial pressure, frees us from the tyranny of materialism and the control of money. It reminds us that there are much more important things in life than the holy dollar. This is Paul Clark for the At The Top Project.
1: Find out more from atthetop.org.au.

0: final time, and I'm grieving a little bit because I've loved our time together. Richard Humphrey is with us. He's the Dean of St. David's. Good morning.
1: Good morning, and it's great to be here one last time with you, Scotty. It's I hope not the last time you hear me on these radio waves.
0: Well, I hope so too, because it's been so good having you. And of all the people I talk to, I get so much feedback, positive feedback. I had to put the positive.
1: I'm glad you put positive in there.
0: Go, yeah, well, negative.
1: Certainly on our Facebook page, that's not always what happens. But there you go. You've
0: got to love social media.
1: Yeah, you do.
0: So look, before we talk about what we're going to talk, I just so appreciate you. Like, you know, I appreciate what you do at the cathedral. Appreciate the commitment you've had to coming in here every week. Just the wisdom you bring, and I know that our community has been so blessed because of it. So thank you.
1: Thank you. Well, look, we exist at St. David's to share Jesus, both together as Christians, we share Jesus, but also share Jesus with the wider community, and it's great to have that opportunity of doing both those things on the radio.
0: No, I've loved every minute of it.
1: Oh, thank you.
0: So we're talking about feeding the 5,000.
1: Yeah, it was the reading on Sunday, and I'm sure all of us have had times where we just feel overwhelmed and under-resourced. You know, it might be a job project you got to finish, or just parenting, or whatever it might be. You just feel that you just can't do it, and there isn't enough resources to do it. And that's exactly the situation with Jesus, or with the disciples in the feeding of the story, the feeding the 5,000. And there's two things in it which really struck me as I was reading it. Firstly, Jesus has just learnt that John the Baptist, his cousin and obviously a very important person in God's kingdom, has been beheaded.
0: He's lost his head.
1: And so we're told Jesus, having heard this, withdraws into a deserted place. And partly it may be political expediency, doesn't want to get in Herod's way because he knows what happens to that. But I reckon it's more just straight grief.
0: Yep.
1: He needs what we would call me time. But it doesn't work out like that. 5,000 people turn up in the midst of his me time. Now, I don't know what you're like when you need to be by yourself and you just want to be away. And then, like, the phone rings. That's irritating enough. But if 5,000 people turn up in your me time.
0: I go to the loo for my me time.
1: Sure. It's hard to get 5,000 people in the loo.
0: But a grandchild always follows me. Sure. Like, dude, I'm trying to. Like,
1: yeah.
0: Anyway,
1: so
0: fine.
1: We do. But the amazing thing is, it says that Jesus saw the crowds and had compassion on them. Now, I would not have compassion on those who are irritated in my
0: me
1: time.
0: Go away, leave me alone. I just need a bit of time out.
1: But if you ever want to know what Jesus' compassion looks like, I think that's a brilliant, brilliant example of here is Jesus when he really needs to be by himself, but as other people's needs come first, and we're told that he heals all those that were there. And so I think it's worth remembering, whatever we're feeling, how do we know Jesus looks at us? He has compassion on us. He is attentive to us. We may not be being attentive to him, but he is attentive to us. And I hope people hear that Jesus has compassion on us, not just tolerates, not just puts up with, but has compassion on us. But then, of course, there's the famous bit where the disciples say, send them away, let them buy their own food. And he says, you feed them. And they go, you know, he says to them, you got this. And they go, but all we've got is this. They got the 5 loaves and 2 fish. And Jesus just says, give it to me. And we don't hear much about the miracle. He prays in words that sound a lot like communion and then gives it to the crowds and everyone gets fed. And Jesus is, I think, saying to the disciples, you may not feel like you have much, but if you give it to me, trust me.
0: You watch it multiply.
1: And you might say, well, look, Richard, we don't do feedings of the 5,000s anymore, and we don't seem to see those kind of miracles. But Jesus says at the end of Matthew's gospel,

0: got me, you got this.
1: Yep.
0: So friends, whatever your situation is, whether it be struggling with parenting, struggling at church, struggling to play your part in building God's kingdom, the encouragement is give it to Jesus, and he says, together we got this.
1: I can't even add anything to that. That is just brilliant. So encouraging.
0: If you want to know more, you got the whole sermons on the YouTube channel.
1: Nice, nice. And so you meet twice on Sundays?
0: Yes, 8 o'clock, 10 o'clock, and then, well, three times actually, and then 5:30 on Sundays. So the evening service is a much more relaxed kind of affair where we have question and answer and so on. Sometimes I get completely flummoxed by people that ask me questions that I'm going, I didn't expect one about that. So that they're much more relaxed. The mornings, communion at 8 and a choral Eucharist, full cathedral catastrophe at 10 o'clock. And everyone's always welcome because we are your cathedral.
1: Yep, love it. Thank you, Richard. Thanks again for coming in every week so faithfully. We really appreciate it.
0: That's fine. And God bless you, Scotty.

That's Brenda Cole's called Nobody Loves Me Like You. This is Ultra 96.5. And as you've probably heard, it's my final day on Ultra 96.5. In fact, it's my final morning on Ultra 96.5. And just got some beautiful messages coming through. Thank you so much for the many people who have been sending in messages. It's just been so encouraging and uplifting. Really appreciate that. And Adrian just popped into the studios. Thank you, Adrian. He used to work here years ago. And so he popped in on the final day just to say hi and give me a big hug as well. So thank you, Adrian. And I've got SMSs through and a whole bunch of things. So thank you so much for the real encouragement and beautiful send-off that I've had from Ultra 96.5. Really appreciate it. And not that this is a song called Bye Bye Bye. It wasn't intended, but here it is, NSYNC and Bye Bye Bye. News coming up real soon.

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1: In stories making news, analysts will be watching this weekend's auction results closely with a bump in national listings. Nearly 150 more homes are scheduled to go under the hammer compared to this time last week. One Nation is rejecting suggestions any money raised by a recent public fundraising campaign helped pay for Pauline Hanson's trip to Europe. Almost three-quarters of Victorians want Ben Carroll to bin a taxpayer-funded statue of Daniel Andrews. A freshwater poll has found 74% want the statue cancelled. Scientists have used AI to design new, fully functional virus. The team in the United States say 16 novel viruses were created to infect bacteria, making the first time whole genomes have been designed by artificial intelligence. And there is added incentive for the Lions in tonight's AFL blockbuster against the Hawks at the Gabba. Lions' Ryan Lester is set to celebrate his 250th game in front of home fans. Bounce down at the Gabba is at 20-8. That's the news and sport headlines. I'm Tracy Weir. More details soon.
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0: Kurt Shaw and the Riddle. This is Ultra 65. My apologies for the silence then before Nick Kershaw. I'm getting messages through and I'm getting people popping in and I'm getting distracted. So I do apologize. Oh, they're going, oh, hang on. That's dead air. That's not good for radio. So I apologize for that. It's my final morning on Ultra 65. So I appreciate all the messages coming through, people calling in and stuff. It's just been beautiful. Really appreciate that. All right. Our weather for today. Let's see. By the way, Brad, hello. He's driving to the airport at the moment, and he sent me a message just saying, hey, mate, we're listening in while we're heading to the airport. Appreciate that, mate. It's 6 degrees at the moment, partly cloudy in Hobart, no rain expected, top of 15 today. Tomorrow, partly cloudy, 15, and for Sunday, a couple of showers and 16.
1: Hi, I'm Liz Oakes, and a while ago I received an invitation in my letterbox to an open home. Except this was an open home with a difference. It was from the fire service and it read, house damaged by fire, open to public. A couple of days later, my family and I strolled around the corner to take a look. As we arrived, I could see a group of kids standing around two fire engines. A fireman was busy handing out balloons and flyers. It was quite a festive sight. Until I saw the house. The front lounge window had completely blown out. And as I walked up the front steps, glass crunched underfoot. The lounge looked like a black hole. The fire had stripped the walls and ceilings back to the bare frames. A smell of smoke caught me in the back of the throat. In the corner of the room, I could make out the charred remains of a dining room table. The fire had spread throughout the entire house. It only took 3 minutes. The cause? An unsupervised child playing with matches. Oh, there were smoke alarms, but they didn't have any batteries. On my way out, I was relieved to hear that nobody had been hurt. But it was sobering viewing. The images stayed with me for days. When we got home, we made sure all of our smoke alarms were working. And we had a talk about what we'd do if there was ever a fire at our place. And we practiced getting down low and getting out. It's so easy to have an indifferent attitude to things that really matter. After all, you never think it'll be you, do you?
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0: Sharon Hill is with us again this morning. She's been a semi-regular guest on the program. Good morning.
1: Good morning, Scotty. How are you? It's great to be here.
0: It's my second last day on Ultra 106.5.
1: I know. I'm so sad. Who am I going to chat with now? Like, seriously.
0: There'll be people around. I'm sure they'll all love to chat with you.
1: All right.
0: Yeah. So now you're from Alpha Crucis.
1: Yes.
0: And we've been talking about your events that you've been having monthly.
1: Yeah.
0: I came to one a couple of months ago. It was fantastic.
1: Yeah.
0: There's always good food. There's good people there.
1: Yeah.
0: And you've got another one coming up. Tell us about that.
1: We have, so on the 27th of August at 4 p.m. at 45 Melville Street, because I always forget to say those details at Alpha Crucis. So we've got a Christian Carers Connect Network gathering. There is actually a competition out on the name at the moment. There's $50 vouchers up for grabs because I need that shortened. Typing that takes me forever.
0: So what is it, the
1: Christian Carers Connect Network. Now, it doesn't have to have all those words.
0: Triple CN.
1: Okay, so you're putting that in?
0: All right.
1: No worries.
0: Well,
1: no, you have to be voted on for the, like, you know, maybe the radio can have a vote on it.
0: All right.
1: So we are talking about endurance this time round. And this is, something as Christian carers that is really, really important, because some days are heavy. Some days there's a lot of drama. There is a lot of trauma for people, sadness, grief. Unexpected events, like as counsellors, chaplains, mentors and supervisors, we're looking after those in our community that have had something not so good going on. Supervisor mentoring don't necessarily have that like that, but the workplace.
0: But even supervisors still have a weight to carry, because they're still hearing the struggles of those that are caring for others, aren't they?
1: That's right. So there's all those different stories every day, and it's really important that the weight of those stories are not taken on by the people that are the carers. Yeah. So we're really about gathering people together so that they feel like they're not alone. Often people work in isolation as well. And just a space where they're safe, a space where they can chat and do some catching up. So it's not all about having a speaker and that's all you do. We have afternoon tea, as you said. The last one was amazing. I just want to do a plug for The Way Cafe, Bookshop and Gifts in Battery Point. Oh, my goodness.
0: Good food.
1: The scones were to die for. Chocolate macaroons, fudges of all different flavours. I was just blown away.
0: Will there be more good food this time?
1: Well, I'm not sure. I'll see what I can do. I'm sure there will be. But, just a plug for Deb and Tim out at The Way. They are amazing. And this time round, we're going to be talking about that endurance. Anyone's welcome that is in that Christian caring arena. So it could be pastors. It could be pastoral carers that do that role in their church. Chaplains, counsellors, mentors and supervisors, all those people that every day are stepping out to help others.
0: Yeah.
1: And we really just want to spend time together, chat about what does endurance mean. And we've got Tim Dyer coming down. He's from the National Mentoring Network. He's also from John Mark's Society. I think it's John Mark's Society. Sorry, Tim, if I got that wrong. He's a fantastic speaker and always so encouraging and motivating. So we're really looking forward to him coming along and sharing a bit with us about endurance.
0: Yeah, there's something about getting a whole bunch of people together that are doing similar things, you know, caring for people.
1: Yeah.
0: And just having that network of saying, I'm not alone in this. Yeah. There are other people that have these same struggles, these same challenges.
1: Yep.
0: But we're in it together.
1: Yeah, that's right. And the response from the networks has been amazing. So it's a partnership. So there's Chaplaincy Australia, there's Anglican Health and Welfare, there's Christian Counsellors Association of Australia, Ultra's been behind us. We've got all these groups that are people that are registering bodies or supporters of people that are doing these roles that are sponsoring and sewing into and encouraging their members to get along to these groups, because they really want to see people supported and connected.
0: Yeah, that's so good. And can I just say well done to you and Alpha Crucis too, because, you know, this is a lot of your doing. You see this is a real need.
1: Yeah.
0: And so you want to get out there and say, what can we do to support the carers? So well done.
1: Yeah. Oh, thank you.
0: Yeah.
1: But, yeah, Alpha Crucis is, wholly and solely behind it, you know. Bianca, our campus director, has been amazing and just supporting and going, how do we do this? how do we make this space up here so that people can come in and use the library and have a cuppa and, so we're so really good. Looking forward to what's unfolding.
0: Yeah, well done. Well, I'm sure you'll be on Ultra again.
1: Thank you.
0: I won't be with you, but you'll be here.
1: Oh, thanks, Scotty. I might have to have a cry about that.
0: I might have to cry about
1: that
0: too.
1: Yeah.
0: Hey, how can we find out more about this?
1: So you can email to hello@iamwell.net.au and I can respond and let you know details. And we'll also make sure that there are details available on the community page on Ultra.
0: Ultra106FYVE.com.
1: Beautiful. Thanks. Is that how I have to say it?
0: Yes.
1: Ultra106FIVE.com.
0: Look up on the wall up there. There you go. Use that.
1: Oh, that's fantastic.
0: I've even phonetically spelled it out.
1: You have. Thank you so much. Scotty is so helpful. We're all going to miss him, hey?
0: Thank you, Sharon.
1: No worries.
0: It's been great chatting with you. Talk to you soon.
1: You too. Bye.

place. Jay King and Hard Place. This is Ultra 6.5, and that is it for me. Although I'll be back into midday for the 80s lunchbox, but that's it for me on Brekkie on Ultra 6.5. And it's been such an amazing journey. You know, I remember back in 1992 when I first started here and just did a couple of years in the evenings, and then in 2002 came back again. I've been here since then, other than a space of about a year where I had a break as well. But it's just been such a blessing, and I'm so grateful to the Lord for bringing me here and for giving me what was an amazing time, really. I mean, like, I never expected in a million years when I come to this radio station that I'd be here for so long and had such a crazy journey. And just the messages coming through this morning have been so beautiful. So thank you so much for that. Just want to thank some people. I want to thank all the team here at Ultra 6.5 over the years. There have been many, many people that have come and gone, and each of those have left an imprint on my life. So I very much appreciate that. To my family, they're the ones that get the grumpy dad. You know, they're the ones that get the grumpy dad that when he gets home and he's been talking all morning and he just doesn't want to talk, you know, they get the grumpy. They get the worst of me. Sometimes they get the best of me too, but they often get the worst of me. So I appreciate my family for your amazing grace and love to me over these years. Thank you to you, the listener. It's just amazing. You know, during the appeals, we get all the messages coming through and, you know, stories about changed lives and stories about how this radio station has impacted you. And we don't take any credit for that. That's the Lord. He does that. He changes lives. We can't change lives. He changes lives. And so I so appreciate that too. I love you guys. You know, like, even though some of you I've never met, you feel like family. You know, like, it's when you're somewhere for 23 years and you're talking to someone every day, you feel like family. So people come up to me, they're like, oh, we listen all the time, and there's this instant connection between us. So thank you so much to you, the listener. I'm going to miss you and know that I love you. And finally, to God, you know, like, just amazing that he allowed me this privilege of being able to be at this radio station for so long. And I don't exactly know what's next, to be honest, but I knew that I can put my life in his hands and trust him. And if you haven't done that, if you haven't put your life into his hands, if you haven't trusted him, if you haven't received that amazing grace that only comes through Jesus dying on the cross, then that to me would be my final plea to you, is cry out to him today and ask him to be your savior and receive the forgiveness of sins that comes through Jesus. So that's it for me. Thank you so much. And that's Scotty signing off. Have a great day. See ya.

0: 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For memorial jewellery and urns, call in and see us today.
1: In this bulletin, weekend auction rates under the microscope and Richard Marles denies disunity within the party. With more, I'm Tracy Weir. Australia's Deputy Prime Minister is denying the federal government is divided over its migration policy. Home Affairs Minister Tony Burke was due to announce reforms to the nation's migrant intake at the National Press Club this week before the address was rescheduled. There had been reports the changes were contentious within the Labor Party, but Richard Marles has told Channel 9 the claims are untrue.
2: Look, that's not right. I mean, I've seen those reports. I don't know where they come from, but they're not right. I'm not going to go into cabinet discussions. Tony will be speaking to the National Press Club at the earliest opportunity. It's not unusual for dates to be moved around. So he's going to be addressing the National Press Club.
1: The opposition is urging the government to take decisive action on migration. Analysts will be watching this weekend's auction results closely with a bump in national listings. Cotality's head of research, Jerrig Berg, says that it'll be interesting to see how the increase impacts the balances between seller and buyer expectations.
3: The mismatch that we've seen between the two has really led to that deterioration in the clearance rates over the last couple of months. But just the large volume that we are expecting compared to the last week, we'll have to wait and see how that pans out.
1: Nearly 150 more homes are scheduled to go under the hammer compared to last week. To Queensland, where Amanda Cam's work is under the microscope, with child safety advocates calling for her portfolio to be split. The state minister currently heads three portfolios, including child safety and prevention of domestic and family violence. Braveheart's founder, Hetty Johnston, says Queensland children aren't getting enough attention as the minister is spread too thin. A US Senate committee has voted to hold Dr. Anthony Fauci in contempt of Congress over his refusal to answer questions at a hearing about COVID-19. The former chief medical advisor to President Biden last week invoked the Fifth Amendment more than 100 times when questioned on his handling of the pandemic. Committee chairman Senator Rand Paul has told CNN the matter will not be voted on by the full Senate.
4: For now, we will hand carry this over to the Attorney General. We will hand carry this to the district court here in Columbia, and we will, as a committee, we have voted the majority to refer this, so that will be accomplished today.
1: Dr. Fauci could now face criminal charges. Turning to sport, and in the NRL, the Cowboys have overcome last week's loss with a dominant derby win over the Titans. North Queensland running away 30-8 on the Gold Coast, moving to 7th on the NRL ladder. Indigenous round continues tonight with the Warriors hosting the Panthers before the Roosters tackle the Bulldogs in Sydney. And in AFL, North Melbourne has defeated Western Bulldogs 100-77 at Marvel Stadium. That's the latest news and sport. I'm Tracy Weir.
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7: 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Tasmania's Devils host a VFL and VFLW doubleheader at North Hobart Oval on Saturday against top four opponents in a finals preview. 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
8: 6 degrees in Hobart, partly cloudy and 15 today. No rain expected. Tomorrow, very similar, partly cloudy, 15, and Sunday, showers, 16.

Ultra 106.5, that's the latest song by Christian artist Carly-Ann Taylor and Heavenly Father. We continue music inside the next 10 minutes with Revenue Drive and Better Than Life. 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

She magazine asks the monumental question, will you save your face or your figure? Sally Brown says the stark reality is that if you successfully diet and trim your body, you'll also trim and prematurely line and age your face. To put it another way, it's the fat in your face that keeps it looking fresh and more youthful. Wendy Lewis, cosmetic surgery expert and author of the book Wrinkle Rescue, The Lowdown on Facial Lines, claims that keeping your weight stable is one of the best things you can do to stave off premature aging. She says that one of the worst things you can do is yo-yo dieting, which stretches and ultimately causes sagging in the skin. Jesus gives us a different perspective. He implores us not to be so obsessed with external appearances, but rather our inner soul and our love and support for others.

0: Samantha, you're listening to your Ultra 106.5 on the go over in North Hobart. What are you up to?
1: Just on the ferry from Bruni. Then I'll pick up my morning coffee before heading into work.
0: All right. Well, as you enjoy the morning coffee, continue to listen to your favourite station broadcasting here in Hobart with DMA's My Baby's Place this morning for your Friday, Ultra 106.5.

0: Like so many of these Christian artists, these autobiographical Christian artists, Lloyd Nix has found the perfect balance between music for the church and music for everyday people and listening.
1: God has allowed me to create a space to come to a place to have healthy conversations. And I love that I'm able to exist in that space and not choose either, because quite honestly, the church is so big and so diverse, and there's so many people that are part of the Church of Jesus Christ that I probably will never get to meet. I know I will never get to meet, but we have this commonality that's found in Jesus. And I think if we get back to the core of Jesus, all this other stuff that we argue about and bicker about will be so small.
0: His track, A Little More, coming up in 5 minutes for you. And in a minute's time, our 60-second promise, Guy Sebastian's on the way. Don't miss it. His track, 100 Times Around the Sun, minute away, 60-second promise on Ultra 106.5.
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0: 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Now, Hillsong, of course, has kind of had its time in the sun years ago. And many of the artists that created such a massive movement in Hillsong 10 years ago have become solo artists, including Alexander Pappas, who co-wrote the song This Is Living. He was a part of this awesome track and doesn't regret a single bit of it.
1: How could I hate this? And so, like, 10 years on, literally that night, it was just like, I'm still, like, so honored that I got to be a part of that song and sing it and be a co-writer. And yeah, it's just crazy. It's cool. I hope I never tire of moments like that.
0: Yep, Hillsong, Young and Free. 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

Maybe I ain't really know what living is. 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

0: 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We will keep you up to date. 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
1: A major upgrade for the Sydney Opera.
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0: Yep, that's one of the headlines and all the latest news that you need to be made aware of. 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

0: Ultra 106.5 News, brought to you by station sponsor Millington's Funerals, with chapels in Mornington, Moona, Cornelian Bay and Kingston.
1: In this bulletin, US military personnel to be based in WA, and in sport, AFL. With more, I'm Naomi Millam. The federal government has confirmed the US has established the administrative framework for a military base in Western Australia. More than 2,000 Americans will support the submarine deployments to HMAS Stirling in Perth. Defence Minister Richard Marles has told Channel 9 the program will begin late next year.
2: It's actually 1,200 personnel, but there are others coming, like civilians, contractors, family, which bring that number up to what you've just quoted. But this is a really important step in the AUKUS program in Australia acquiring a nuclear-powered submarine capability.
1: Mr. Marles also says the government is purchasing up to 450 Joint Advanced Tactical Missiles for the RAAF's fighter jets. The US president has denied reports the United States is suffering a munitions shortage amid the ongoing war with Iran. Donald Trump has taken to social media to say the US has massive amounts of munitions. Back home, an independent MP is urging politicians to focus on what is important to voters amid fresh questions about Pauline Hanson's recent Europe trip. Some reports suggest party funds were used to pay for stays at a five-star London hotel, but party officials say that money did not come from the cash raised by the Fire the Liar donation drive. Western Sydney MP Di Lee has told Channel 9 how One Nation uses its money is a matter for the party.
3: I have no doubt that there are rules and regulations around spending within party, the party rules. So at the moment, let's focus on really what matters to people in Australia, and that is absolutely the cost of living, cost of the rising fuel, the petrol price have gone up.
1: Senator Hanson has previously stressed that taxpayers' money did not contribute to the trip. Community members will rally outside Queensland Parliament today in opposition to a controversial bill from the state government. They're calling on the government to withdraw legislation that would allow the Deputy Premier to fast-track major development projects by bypassing environmental assessments and seizing private property. More than 300 farmers and regional residents have signed an open letter. The Lions' hopes of an AFL top four finish go on the line in tonight's round 22 blockbuster against the Hawks. Brisbane are aiming to bounce back from last week's shock loss to Carlton. Dane Zorko says Hawthorn are a quality side.
4: They're one of the red hot teams form-wise in the competition at the moment. They're stacked all across the board and yeah, we're expecting the absolute best. As I said, they've had some monstrous wins over the last month and we need to be our absolute best tonight.
1: The full house sign has already gone up at the Gabba. And at the Canada Tennis Open, Australia's Talia Gibson has fallen from a set up against Russia's Ekaterina Alexandrova in the women's round of 32, 7-5, 6-1, 6-3. That's the latest news and sport. I'm Naomi Millam.
5: From PulseTasmania.com.au, this is a Pulse Tasmania local news update.
6: Good morning. Making news on Pulse. A man's body.